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2: ABC News, I'm Wayne Cabot. A tear in the main artery of his heart is what doctors believe killed Senator Lindsey Graham. ABC's Jay O'Brien.
3: Washington, D.C. EMS dispatched to Graham's home on Saturday night for a man in apparent cardiac arrest. Graham's office sharing the preliminary findings from the medical examiner, showing the senator died from a ruptured aorta stemming from heart disease.
2: Age is the main cause for that heart condition, followed by cholesterol buildup and high blood pressure. Senator Mitch McConnell, in the hospital for a month, is now saying why. He says that a fall left him briefly unconscious, saying, quote, "Folks of my generation often hesitate to share the vulnerability that comes with growing older." He's 84. The U.S. just hit new targets in Iran. Iran today struck its neighbors that house U.S. bases, also setting fire to a ship in the strait, which it says is closed, and oil just resumed trading higher, up more than 3%. This is ABC News. Those power-hungry AI data centers. New York lawmakers have a bill that would force them to run on 90% renewable energy by 2040. State Senator Kristen Gonzalez of New York City telling ABC News Radio, this is what the people want.
4: Any omnibus like this doesn't just happen. It happens because there was both internal political will and momentum, but also mass outside organizing, which shows us that not only is this issue popular, but that everyday New Yorkers can organize.
2: Her bill would also temporarily limit the building of these large data centers. The top-ranked player at Wimbledon took a slip in the grass and hurt his knee and then went on to win the title today. It's Jannik Sinner's second consecutive Wimbledon title and fifth Grand Slam overall. The latest live-action Disney remake, Moana, made $43 million in ticket sales this weekend, but that is a little bit below what the analysts had forecast. You're listening to ABC News.
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8: 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Today starts with cloudy skies with a chance for afternoon thunderstorms. Look for light and variable winds, strong gusts during the storms, and a high near 80. Tonight is cloudy with showers and a few thunderstorms with strong gusts. Overall, light and variable winds and a low in the mid-60s. Monday brings rain with afternoon thunderstorms, light winds, and a high in the mid-70s. Thank you for listening. 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
7: 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Today starts with cloudy skies with a chance for afternoon thunderstorms. Look for light and variable winds, strong gusts during the storms, and a high near 80. Tonight is cloudy with showers and a few thunderstorms with strong gusts. Overall, light and variable winds and a low in the mid-60s. Monday brings rain with afternoon thunderstorms, light winds, and a high in the mid-70s. Thank you for listening. For the weather anytime, go to the WTZQ app or WTZQ.com for our internet weather. 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
2: ABC News, I'm Wayne Cabot. A tear in the main artery of the heart is what doctors believe killed Senator Lindsey Graham.
3: Graham's office sharing the preliminary findings from the medical examiner, showing the senator died from a ruptured aorta stemming from heart disease. It came just hours after Graham returned from Ukraine. He had just turned 71 years old on Thursday.
2: ABC's Jay O'Brien, the special election to replace him on the South Carolina ballot is 1 month away. Graham was a strong supporter of the war against Iran, which is boiling over tonight. After the U.S. hit more targets, Iran hit ships in the Strait, also pounding Gulf states that have American bases. Crude now up more than 3%. Kentucky Senator Mitch McConnell says he fell, which is why he's been in the hospital this past month. He says people his age are sensitive about showing their vulnerability. Mitch McConnell is 84, and he is still in the hospital. This is ABC News. Today was the hottest day ever since records were kept in a lot of cities across the West. Previous heat record shattered in Salt Lake City, 109 today. That record goes back to 1874. Billings, Montana, 111, smashing their all-time high of 108. Miles City, Montana, 115, four above the all-time high. Bison versus man at Yellowstone. ABC's Melissa Don reports, the bison won.
4: The man and his grandchild stopped to take photos of the bison. Seconds later, the massive mammal then charges, chasing the family around trees before the man is thrown multiple feet into the air, seriously injuring him.
5: Bison! Look out, bison!
4: The grandfather is lucky to be alive. Millions of people visit Yellowstone every year to see the park's famous wildlife. Unfortunately, this is not the first time we've seen bison charging tourists.
2: ABC's Melissa Don reporting that confrontation. I'm Wayne Cabot. ABC News.
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11: 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Today starts with cloudy skies with a chance for afternoon thunderstorms. Look for light and variable winds, strong gusts during the storms, and a high near 80. Tonight, it's cloudy with showers and a few thunderstorms with strong gusts. Overall, light and variable winds and a low in the mid-60s. Monday brings rain with afternoon thunderstorms, light winds, and a high in the mid-70s. Thank you for listening. For the weather anytime, go to the WTZQ app or WTZQ.com for our internet weather. 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
5: Hello, here is your WTZQ FM 95.3 and AM 1600 forecast for Henderson County, Sunday, July 12th. Today starts with cloudy skies with a chance for afternoon thunderstorms. Look for light and variable winds, strong gusts during the storms, and a high near 80. Tonight is cloudy with showers and a few thunderstorms with strong gusts. Overall, light and variable winds and a low in the mid-60s. Monday brings rain with afternoon thunderstorms, light winds, and a high in the mid-70s. Thank you for listening. For the weather anytime, go to the WTZQ app or WTZQ.com for our internet weather. 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
1: 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Help!
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1: Here is General Manager Rita Hood with an overview of the world of Lake Point Landing.
2: The world of Lake Point Landing, that's a great topic. I think the way that somebody could best experience that is come take a tour. We have a beautiful campus, and right now it is just absolutely glowing with all the wonderful flowers and everything that are blooming at this time of year. 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There is no buy-in fee, nothing like that. You just come, be a part of the campus. We have monthly rent. We do have some buy-ins in our villas. It's just a great, great place to be. In our assisted services, we have customized care so that we will get a care plan directed just specifically to what your needs are. Don't wait. Come while the decision is yours, and you can make that decision to come to a fabulous place, because that's what Lake Point Landing is. It's amazing. I am so gratified when I'll get a call from a family member who came to us when they were moving in their loved one, and they were just so riddled with anxiety, and then a month later they'll call me and they'll say, why did we wait so long to do this?
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2: ABC News, I'm Wayne Cabot. A tear in the main artery of the heart is what doctors believe killed Senator Lindsey Graham.
3: Graham's office sharing the preliminary findings from the medical examiner, showing the senator died from a ruptured aorta stemming from heart disease. It came just hours after Graham returned from Ukraine. He had just turned 71 years old on Thursday.
2: ABC's Jay O'Brien, the special election to replace him on the South Carolina ballot is 1 month away. Graham was a strong supporter of the war against Iran, which is boiling over tonight. After the U.S. hit more targets, Iran hit ships in the Strait, also pounding Gulf states that have American bases, crude now up more than 3%. Kentucky Senator Mitch McConnell says he fell, which is why he's been in the hospital this past month. He says people his age are sensitive about showing their vulnerability. Mitch McConnell is 84, and he is still in the hospital. This is ABC News. Today was the hottest day ever since records were kept in a lot of cities across the West. Previous heat record shattered in Salt Lake City, 109 today. That record goes back to 1874. Billings, Montana, 111, smashing their all-time high of 108. Miles City, Montana, 115, four above the all-time high. Bison versus man at Yellowstone. ABC's Melissa Don reports, the bison won.
4: The man and his grandchild stopped to take photos of the bison. Seconds later, the massive mammal then charges, chasing the family around trees before the man is thrown multiple feet into the air, seriously injuring him.
5: Bison! Look out, bison!
4: The grandfather is lucky to be alive. Millions of people visit Yellowstone every year to see the park's famous wildlife. Unfortunately, this is not the first time we've seen bison charging tourists.
2: ABC's Melissa Don reporting that confrontation. I'm Wayne Cabot. ABC News.
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12: 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Today starts with cloudy skies with a chance for afternoon thunderstorms. Look for light and variable winds, strong gusts during the storms, and a high near 80. Tonight is cloudy with showers and a few thunderstorms with strong gusts. Overall, light and variable winds and a low in the mid-60s. Monday brings rain with afternoon thunderstorms, light winds, and a high in the mid-70s. Thank you for listening. For the weather anytime, go to the WTZQ app or WTZQ.com for our internet weather. 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
5: 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Today starts with cloudy skies with a chance for afternoon thunderstorms. Look for light and variable winds, strong gusts during the storms, and a high near 80. Tonight is cloudy with showers and a few thunderstorms with strong gusts. Overall, light and variable winds and a low in the mid-60s. Monday brings rain with afternoon thunderstorms, light winds, and a high in the mid-70s. Thank you for listening. For the weather anytime, go to the WTZQ app or WTZQ.com for our internet weather. 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
1: The world of Lake Point Landing, that's a great topic. I think the way that somebody could best experience that is come take a tour. We have a beautiful campus, and right now it is just absolutely glowing with all the wonderful flowers and everything that are blooming at this time of year. But one of the best things about our campus is that it's a continuum of care campus. There is no buy-in fee, nothing like that. You just come, be a part of the campus. We have monthly rent. We do have some buy-ins in our villas. It's just a great, great place to be. In our assisted services, we have customized care so that we will get a care plan directed just specifically to what your needs are. Don't wait. Come while the decision is yours, and you can make that decision to come to a fabulous place, because that's what Lake Point Landing is. It's amazing. I am so gratified when I'll get a call from a family member who came to us when they were moving in their loved one, and they were just so riddled with anxiety, and then a month later they'll call me and they'll say, why did we wait so long to do this?
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2: ABC News, I'm Wayne Cabot. A tear in the main artery of the heart is what doctors believe killed Senator Lindsey Graham.
3: Graham's office sharing the preliminary findings from the medical examiner, showing the senator died from a ruptured aorta stemming from heart disease. It came just hours after Graham returned from Ukraine. He had just turned 71 years old on Thursday.
2: ABC's Jay O'Brien, the special election to replace him on the South Carolina ballot is 1 month away. Graham was a strong supporter of the war against Iran, which is boiling over tonight. After the U.S. hit more targets, Iran hit ships in the Strait. Also pounding Gulf states that have American bases, crude now up more than 3%. Kentucky Senator Mitch McConnell says he fell, which is why he's been in the hospital this past month. He says people his age are sensitive about showing their vulnerability. Mitch McConnell is 84, and he is still in the hospital. This is ABC News. Today was the hottest day ever since records were kept in a lot of cities across the West. Previous heat record shattered in Salt Lake City, 109 today. That record goes back to 1874. Billings, Montana, 111, smashing their all-time high of 108. Miles City, Montana, 115, four above the all-time high. Bison versus man at Yellowstone. ABC's Melissa Don reports, the bison won.
4: The man and his grandchild stopped to take photos of the bison. Seconds later, the massive mammal then charges, chasing the family around trees before the man is thrown multiple feet into the air, seriously injuring him. The grandfather is lucky to be alive. Millions of people visit Yellowstone every year to see the park's famous wildlife. Unfortunately, this is not the first time we've seen bison charging tourists.
2: ABC's Melissa Don reporting that confrontation. I'm Wayne Cabot, ABC News.
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11: 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Today starts with cloudy skies with a chance for afternoon thunderstorms. Look for light and variable winds, strong gusts during the storms, and a high near 80. Tonight is cloudy with showers and a few thunderstorms with strong gusts. Overall, light and variable winds and a low in the mid-60s. Monday brings rain with afternoon thunderstorms, light winds, and a high in the mid-70s. Thank you for listening. For the weather anytime, go to the WTZQ app or WTZQ.com for our internet weather. 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
3: Hello, here is your WTZQ FM 95.3 and AM 1600 forecast for Henderson County, Sunday, July 12th. Today starts with cloudy skies with a chance for afternoon thunderstorms. Look for light and variable winds, strong gusts during the storms, and a high near 80. Tonight is cloudy with showers and a few thunderstorms with strong gusts. Overall, light and variable winds and a low in the mid-60s. Monday brings rain with afternoon thunderstorms, light winds, and a high in the mid-70s. Thank you for listening. For the weather anytime, go to the WTZQ app or WTZQ.com for our internet weather. 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
1: ABC News, I'm Wayne Cabot. Oil is trading much higher as fighting resumes across the Gulf. Iran firing on commercial vessels in the Strait of Hormuz as U.S. forces conduct strikes on Iranian targets. Both U.S. and global Brent crude up more than 3%. Brent approaching, as we say, $80 a barrel. U.S. gasoline prices are rising for the first time since May. One of the war's strongest supporters was Lindsey Graham. And on ABC's Jay O'Brien has learned what likely caused his sudden death at 71.
2: Graham's office sharing the preliminary findings from the medical examiner, showing the senator died from a ruptured aorta stemming from heart disease.
1: Graham had just returned from Ukraine, hoping to help end its war. But near a playground, a Russian missile strike sent children screaming as they sought shelter in a coffee shop, glass shattering around them. This is ABC News. A fast and furious storm filled Philadelphia with water, swamping homes, rearranging street parking even. ABC's Elizabeth Worthington is there.
3: More than a dozen parked cars were pushed by the rushing water.
4: And then next thing you know, I saw all of our cars overhead just come down a block.
3: Slamming into each other or into street poles.
5: I don't have no car. I don't know how I'm going to get to work.
3: The water flooded Kiana Futrell's first floor.
5: It was up to my thighs.
3: The city is prioritizing incidents based on severity.
5: I lost everything. My insurance don't cover it. I don't know how I'm going to recover.
3: Mayor Sherelle Parker said response teams are working to address all impacted neighborhoods and asked for patience.
1: People ran to a bathroom hoping to escape a fire that engulfed a Bangkok pub early Monday. A horrific scene. The prime minister finding survivors whose friends ran to the back.
6: Many of them were not able to make their way out.
1: At least 27 people died in that fire. I'm Wayne Cabot, ABC News.
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In a little honky-tonky village in Texas, there's a guy who plays the best piano by far. He can play piano any way you like it, but the kind he plays the best is 8 to the bar. When he jams, it's a ball. He's the daddy of them all.

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A plank, a plank, a plank, plank, plank, plank, plunking on the keys. 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
1: ABC News, I'm Wayne Cabot. The United States launching several waves of strikes on Iran into Monday morning over Iran's attacks on ships in the Strait of Hormuz. Iran lighting what on fire? International crude surging to near 80 bucks a barrel. Iran also claiming to have damaged a U.S. base in Bahrain. ABC's Allison Cossack says, for what it's worth,
2: talks were held this weekend in Oman, though U.S. negotiators did not attend. The U.S. had expected Iran to publicly commit to stop attacking ships in the strait following those negotiations.
1: A tear in the main artery of the heart is what doctors believe killed Senator Lindsey Graham at 71. The special election to replace him on the South Carolina ballot is 1 month away. Kentucky Senator Mitch McConnell says he fell. That's why he's been in the hospital this past month. Says people of his generation, he's 84, are sensitive about showing vulnerability. He's now in a rehab facility. This is ABC News. Sunday was the hottest day since records were kept from Utah to Montana. 109 in Salt Lake City, never before seen in 150-plus years of weather records. Billings, Montana, 111, all-time high. Miles City, Montana, 115, all-time high. International Falls, Minnesota, way up there on the Canadian border, could hit 100 on Monday. That'd be the first triple-digit day in 103 years. Bison versus man at Yellowstone. ABC's Melissa Don says the bison won.
3: The man and his grandchild stopped to take photos of the bison. Seconds later, the massive mammal then charges, chasing the family around trees before the man is thrown multiple feet into the air, seriously injuring him. The grandfather is lucky to be alive. Millions of people visit Yellowstone every year to see the park's famous wildlife. Unfortunately, this is not the first time we've seen bison charging tourists.
1: I'm Wayne Cabot, ABC News.
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On the left stands Richie Valens, a young boy just 17, just beginning to realize and explore his teenage dreams. 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
1: Are we alone in the universe? 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The day will come when they will have to tell us. They will have to tell us everything. This will be Disclosure Day. Disclosure Day, a Steven Spielberg film starring Emily Blunt, Josh O'Connor, and Colin Firth. 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

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At the bottom of that page, there is a form for you to fill out so we can reunite you or someone else's furry pal with their favorite human. 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Oh.

so do. Now, children, do, re, mi, fa, so, and so on are only the tools we use to build a song. Once you have these notes in your heads, you can sing a million different tunes by mixing them up, like this. So, do, la, fa, mi, do, re. Can you do that?

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1: ABC News, I'm Wayne Cabot. Oil is trading much higher as fighting resumes across the Gulf. Iran firing on commercial vessels in the Strait of Hormuz as U.S. forces conduct strikes on Iranian targets. Both U.S. and global Brent crude up more than 3%. Brent approaching, as we say, $80 a barrel. U.S. gasoline prices are rising for the first time since May. One of the war's strongest supporters was Lindsey Graham. And on ABC's Jay O'Brien has learned what likely caused his sudden death at 71.
2: Graham's office sharing the preliminary findings from the medical examiner, showing the senator died from a ruptured aorta stemming from heart disease.
1: Graham had just returned from Ukraine, hoping to help end its war. But near a playground, a Russian missile strike sent children screaming as they sought shelter in a coffee shop, glass shattering around them. This is ABC News. A fast and furious storm filled Philadelphia with water, swamping homes, rearranging street parking even. ABC's Elizabeth Worthington is there.
3: More than a dozen parked cars were pushed by the rushing water.
4: And then next thing you know, I saw all of our cars over here just come down a block.
3: Slamming into each other or into street poles.
5: I don't have no car. I don't know how I'm going to get to work.
3: The water flooded Kiana Futrell's first floor.
5: It was up to my thighs.
3: The city is prioritizing incidents based on severity.
5: I lost everything. My insurance don't cover it. I don't know how I'm going to recover.
3: Mayor Sherelle Parker said response teams are working to address all impacted neighborhoods and asked for patience.
1: People ran to a bathroom hoping to escape a fire that engulfed a Bangkok pub early Monday. A horrific scene. The prime minister finding survivors whose friends ran to the back.
6: Many of them were not able to make their way out.
1: At least 27 people died in that fire. I'm Wayne Cabot, ABC News.
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0: 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Oh, and a lovely thing she is too.
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1: The last fool, Mr. Carson, will have to suffer gladly. You are the wind beneath my wings. Oh, Elliot.

0: This is the story of the king's new clothes. Now, there was once a king who was absolutely insane about new clothes, and one day, two swindlers came to sell him what they said was a magic suit of clothes. Now, they held up this particular garment, and they said, "Your Majesty, this is a magic suit." Well, the truth of the matter is, there was no suit there at all. But the swindlers were very smart, and they said, "Your Majesty, to a wise man, this is a beautiful raiment, but to a fool, it is absolutely invisible." Well, naturally, the king, not wanting to appear a fool, said, "Isn't it grand? Isn't it fine? Look at the cut, the style, the line. The suit that clothes is altogether, but altogether, it's altogether the most remarkable suit of clothes that I have ever seen. These eyes of mine at once determined, the sleeves are velvet, the cape is ermine, the hose are blue, and the doublet is a lovely shade of green.
1: Lovely shade of green.
0: Somebody send for the queen." Well, they sent for the queen, and they quickly explained to her about the magic suit of clothes. And naturally, the queen, not wanting to appear a fool, said, "Well, isn't it, isn't it rich? Look at the charm of every stitch. The suit to clothes is altogether, but altogether, it's altogether the most remarkable suit to clothes that I have ever seen. These eyes are mine at once determined, the sleeves are velvet, the cape is ermine, the hose are blue, and the doublet is a lovely shade of green.
1: Lovely shade of green."
0: Summon the court to convene. Well, the court convened, and you never in your life saw as many people as were at that court. All the ambassadors, the dukes, the earls, the counts, it was just black with people. And they were all told about the magic suit of clothes. And after they were told, they naturally didn't want to appear fools, and they said, "The suit of clothes is altogether, but altogether, it's altogether the most remarkable suit of clothes a tailor ever made. Now quickly, put it all together with gloves of leather and hat and feather. It's altogether the thing to wear in Saturday's parade.
1: Saturday's parade!
0: Leading the royal brigade." Now Saturday came, and the streets were just lined with thousands and thousands and thousands of people. And they all were cheering as the artillery came by, the infantry marched by, the cavalry galloped by, and everybody was cheering like mad, except one little boy. You see, he hadn't heard about the magic suit and didn't know what he was supposed to see. Well, as the king came by, the little boy looked and, horrified, said, "Look at the king! Look at the king! Look at the king! The king! The king! The king is in the altogether, but altogether, the altogether, he's altogether as naked as the day that he was born. The king is in the altogether, but altogether, the altogether, it's altogether the very least the king has ever worn.
1: Call the court physician, call an intermission. His majesty is wide open to ridicule and scorn.
0: The king is in the altogether, but altogether, the altogether, he's altogether as naked as the day that he was born.

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1: ABC News, I'm Wayne Cabot. The United States launching several waves of strikes on Iran into Monday morning over Iran's attacks on ships in the Strait of Hormuz. Iran lighting what on fire? International crude surging to near 80 bucks a barrel. Iran also claiming to have damaged a U.S. base in Bahrain. ABC's Allison Cossack says, for what it's worth,
2: talks were held this weekend in Oman, though U.S. negotiators did not attend. The U.S. had expected Iran to publicly commit to stop attacking ships in the strait following those negotiations.
1: A tear in the main artery of the heart is what doctors believe killed Senator Lindsey Graham at 71. The special election to replace him on the South Carolina ballot is 1 month away. Kentucky Senator Mitch McConnell says he fell. That's why he's been in the hospital this past month. Says people of his generation, he's 84, are sensitive about showing vulnerability. He's now in a rehab facility. This is ABC News. Sunday was the hottest day since records were kept from Utah to Montana. 109 in Salt Lake City, never before seen in 150-plus years of weather records. Billings, Montana, 111, all-time high. Miles City, Montana, 115, all-time high. International Falls, Minnesota, way up there on the Canadian border, could hit 100 on Monday. That'd be the first triple-digit day in 103 years. Bison versus man at Yellowstone. ABC's Melissa Don says the bison won.
3: The man and his grandchild stopped to take photos of the bison. Seconds later, the massive mammal then charges, chasing the family around trees before the man is thrown multiple feet into the air, seriously injuring him. The grandfather is lucky to be alive. Millions of people visit Yellowstone every year to see the park's famous wildlife. Unfortunately, this is not the first time we've seen bison charging tourists.
1: I'm Wayne Cabot, ABC News.
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1: ABC News, I'm Wayne Cabot. Oil is trading much higher as fighting resumes across the Gulf. Iran firing on commercial vessels in the Strait of Hormuz as U.S. forces conduct strikes on Iranian targets. Both U.S. and global Brent crude up more than 3%. Brent approaching, as we say, $80 a barrel. U.S. gasoline prices are rising for the first time since May. One of the war's strongest supporters was Lindsey Graham. And on ABC's Jay O'Brien has learned what likely caused his sudden death at 71.
2: Graham's office sharing the preliminary findings from the medical examiner, showing the senator died from a ruptured aorta stemming from heart disease.
1: Graham had just returned from Ukraine, hoping to help end its war. But near a playground, a Russian missile strike sent children screaming as they sought shelter in a coffee shop, glass shattering around them. This is ABC News. A fast and furious storm filled Philadelphia with water, swamping homes, rearranging street parking even. ABC's Elizabeth Worthington is there.
3: More than a dozen parked cars were pushed by the rushing water.
4: And then next thing you know, I saw all of our cars over here just come down a block.
3: Slamming into each other or into street poles.
5: I don't have no car. I don't know how I'm going to get to work.
3: The water flooded Kiana Futrell's first floor.
5: It was up to my thighs.
3: The city is prioritizing incidents based on severity.
5: I lost everything. My insurance don't cover it. I don't know how I'm going to recover.
3: Mayor Sherelle Parker said response teams are working to address all impacted neighborhoods and asked for patience.
1: People ran to a bathroom hoping to escape a fire that engulfed a Bangkok pub early Monday. A horrific scene. The prime minister finding survivors whose friends ran to the back.
6: Many of them were not able to make their way out.
1: At least 27 people died in that fire. I'm Wayne Cabot, ABC News.
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1: Hi, this is Frank Furter. I'm a hot dog at Hot Dog World in Hendersonville. I've had better days. 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They do it for turkeys. 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
1: ABC News, I'm Wayne Cabot. The United States launching several waves of strikes on Iran into Monday morning over Iran's attacks on ships in the Strait of Hormuz. Iran lighting what on fire? International crude surging to near 80 bucks a barrel. Iran also claiming to have damaged a U.S. base in Bahrain. ABC's Allison Kosick says, for what it's worth,
2: talks were held this weekend in Oman, though U.S. negotiators did not attend. The U.S. had expected Iran to publicly commit to stop attacking ships in the strait following those negotiations.
1: A tear in the main artery of the heart is what doctors believe killed Senator Lindsey Graham at 71. The special election to replace him on the South Carolina ballot is 1 month away. Kentucky Senator Mitch McConnell says he fell. That's why he's been in the hospital this past month. Says people of his generation, he's 84, are sensitive about showing vulnerability. He's now in a rehab facility. This is ABC News. Sunday was the hottest day since records were kept from Utah to Montana. 109 in Salt Lake City, never before seen in 150-plus years of weather records. Billings, Montana, 111, all-time high. Miles City, Montana, 115, all-time high. International Falls, Minnesota, way up there on the Canadian border, could hit 100 on Monday. That'd be the first triple-digit day in 103 years. Bison versus man at Yellowstone. ABC's Melissa Don says the bison won.
3: The man and his grandchild stopped to take photos of the bison. Seconds later, the massive mammal then charges, chasing the family around trees before the man is thrown multiple feet into the air, seriously injuring him. The grandfather is lucky to be alive. Millions of people visit Yellowstone every year to see the park's famous wildlife. Unfortunately, this is not the first time we've seen bison charging tourists.
1: I'm Wayne Cabot, ABC News.
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She's working very hard, but every time she looks for me, I'm sleeping in the yard. 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I'll go to work, money.

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2: ABC News, I'm Chuck Sievertson. More U.S. air attacks against Iran overnight after Iran hit a container ship in the Strait of Hormuz. ABC News senior White House correspondent Selena Wang.
3: Hours after the U.S. launched a large-scale attack, striking 140 military targets in Iran, Iran retaliated, targeting several Gulf nations. Jordan, Kuwait, Oman, and Qatar all intercepting incoming fire.
2: More Israeli air attacks in Gaza City. At least six Palestinians were killed, according to Palestinian health officials. The Israeli military saying that it targeted terrorist infrastructure. Weather extremes continue. Violent storms and flooding from Pennsylvania to Missouri and extreme heat from California to Michigan and Wisconsin. We've learned the cause of the sudden death of South Carolina Senator Lindsey Graham. A ruptured aorta stemming from heart disease, says preliminary info from the medical examiner's office. This is ABC News. After violent short thunderstorms called microbursts Sunday with straight-line gusts up to 70 miles an hour, cleanup is going on in Philadelphia and surrounding counties. Trees and power lines were blown down and some streets flooded. Oil prices jumped and Asian stock market shares were mostly lower today after the U.S. carried out air attacks and Iran retaliated. The price of Brent crude, the international standard, rose to over $78 a barrel. The U.S. benchmark crude went up to over $73 a barrel. Bills that would temporarily limit the construction of large data centers known as hyperscalers await New York Governor Kathy Hochul's signature.
4: Any data centers that are 20 megawatts and above, which are on a much, much larger scale than anything we've really seen before.
2: It's Monday, July 13th. On this date in 1923, a sign consisting of 50-foot-tall letters spelling out Hollywood Land was dedicated in the Hollywood Hills to promote a real estate subdivision. Chuck Sievertson, ABC News.
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9: Good morning, Henderson County and Western North Carolina. Aren't we lucky to be alive? And aren't we fortunate to live where we do in our beautiful mountains of WNC? It is 4.5 minutes after 6 in the morning. Let's check in with Henderson County's most trusted weatherman, Mr. Paul Speranza. Well, Paul, we finally got some rain.
10: Yeah, that's exactly right. Depended where you were out there. I mean, I'm not on the air on the weekend, and I always try to give you updates on how the model runs are coming out and everything. And they were printing over 3 inches of rain from Friday through Sunday. And when you hear the numbers, I don't know where, you know, maybe it was underneath your shower in the bathroom or somewhere to get all the rain. So I don't know. We certainly didn't get it around this area. They had a pretty good storm in the southern part of the county yesterday afternoon. But I mean, the first batch I'm giving you is from Friday, Saturday, and Sunday till midnight. And then we'll give the other part out. So starting off with Miss Joyce there in the eastern part of Emmyville, 2900. Robert Stepp on the Continental Divide, 8100. Miss Dolores there in Beaumont Estates, 110. Joe Hensky in the western part of Emmyville, 4500. Jim Young's Mud Creek Flat Rock, 1.03. Dave Brown up in Laurel Park at Echo Mountain Inn, 3800. Mike Floyd there at a bargain barn there in that general area of Flat Rock, 4500. And Rocco Spranza was one of the ones that got the heavy thunderstorm yesterday afternoon. For the whole time frame, 1.13 inches of rain. The next batch that I'm giving you is ended up from Friday through 6 o'clock this morning. Myself here in Blue Ridge Villas, 4,800. Mark at the Studios, 3,900. And Robert McClurkin on North Rugby Road, 5,900. That's where we were. I can't come up with any more rain or anything. Two things I do want to mention, you know, International Falls. Mark, when you talk about International Falls up there, what do you think of? Do you think about heat or do you think about cold?
7: When I think about what? International what?
10: International Falls there, up there in the United States.
7: Well, if you say up there, I would think cold.
10: You would think cold today? If everything works accordingly, they haven't had a 100-degree reading in over 100 years. And their projection high today will be 101 up there.
7: Wow.
10: That's with the heat dome that I told you that was over us last week that moved more to the west and southwest and out that area of the country. So that was just as you called me. That was just coming across my screen for up over in that area. So 101 is their projected high, and they haven't had a 100-degree temperature in 100 years.
7: Wow.
10: The front that's been dilly-dallying around here for the last X amount of days is slowly but surely going to keep sagging southward. It's going to end up in the Gulf of Mexico as we work into the middle part of the week. Later in the weekend, sometime over the weekend, we're just going to have to watch because that water is extremely warm in the Gulf of Mexico, and it may fester into some type of tropical system. Now, the Atlantic is loaded with, as we said, there's nothing going on in the Atlantic. There's a lot of African dust. There's a lot of heavy shear up in the atmosphere. But the Gulf is open. So that's where this front is coming down. So later in the weekend, we may be talking about some type of tropical system. Just throwing it out because nobody else is going to be talking about it now because this is only Monday morning at 6 o'clock in the morning. So just see what the week brings in that area. But otherwise, another cool day. For those that want coolness, enjoy it because my temperatures aren't going to be cool very shortly. On and off showers at times today. And by the afternoon, we'll still have some showers mixed in, maybe some thunderstorms trying to develop in it. Temperatures only pushing the lower 70s. A northeast wind averaging under 10. Clouds on the area tonight with on and off showers at times. Muggy conditions, middle 60s. And then on Tuesday, morning showers, and then clouds. By the afternoon, another shower or storm cannot be rolled out with temperatures in the upper 70s. And then on Wednesday, looks like partly cloudy skies. By the afternoon, a few showers developing. It's going to be hot. It's going to be humid. Air temperatures, that's where the heat starts coming back in here. Upper 80s, your RF temperatures, 95. Thursday, sunny to partly cloudy, hot and humid. Temperatures on the thermometer, 90. RF temperatures in the upper 90s. Friday, sunny, hot, and humid. Temperatures on the thermometer right around 90 degrees. RF temperatures right around 100. Mm. Saturday, partly cloudy with scattered PM showers and storms. Temperatures on the thermometer in the upper 80s. RF temperatures in the upper 90s. And then on Sunday, depending what happens with this next system coming across, we could see some showers and storms popping up at times on Sunday, warm and humid, with temperatures in the lower 80s. So that's where we are at 6 o'clock. So, you know, I try to bring all these different things out there. And like I said, it's interesting to see where this front is going to end up in the Gulf because that Gulf water is 2 to 3 degrees Celsius above normal. So when you're talking about the middle of almost the middle of July, yeah, you've got that warm water sitting out there. It doesn't take much to get these things energized, so
7: sure,
10: we'll see. But I believe the next name on the list, I'm not getting younger, But I believe it's Bertha is the next name on the list that would be, if we do get a named storm,
11: okay,
10: that would be the named storm that would be coming in. But the Atlantic, again, is completely loaded with soot from African dust and a lot of shear in the atmosphere. So it's not going to be in the Atlantic. It's going what you're going to be looking at in the Gulf of Mexico. So we'll see what happens.
11: Okay.
10: So anyway, enjoy your morning, and we'll see you in the next hour.
9: 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Howard Tax Service and Kevin, boy, they are your friends. They are your friends. If you were a small business owner, you like doing your business, but you hate all the tax and the payroll stuff. 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Howard Tax Service, 11 minutes after 6 in the morning, 66 degrees.

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2: WTZQ Weather Department, this is Paul Speranza with your Monday morning forecast. On and off showers throughout the day today, and as we get into the afternoon, you can't rule out some thunderstorms mixing in. Temperatures will be cooler, only pushing the lower 70s, and you'll have a northeast wind averaging under 10. Clouds out there tonight, showers, muggy conditions, middle 60s. Tuesday showers in the morning, by the afternoon, clouds, maybe an afternoon shower, storm, upper 70s.
3: Thank you, Paul. 6:34 in the morning and 66 degrees here at the Little Radio Station Farmhouse. Hey, we've got more giveaways, more drawings this week. 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Mm-hmm. For all of our great Schools Out for the Summer Experience giveaways, we've still got four packs of tickets to Soaky Mountain Water Park. We've got special packages from Hendersonville Racquet Club and Davy Crockett's Wild Scoops and Treats at Elijah Mountain Gem Mine. We've still got gift cards, gift certificates for Adventures from Green River Adventures. We've still got an hour of Jelly Ball or laser tag for up to 10 people from Lakeview Putt and Play, Hands-On Children's Museum, a family membership for up to 5 people, and pairs of tickets to Tweetsie Railroad. And a farm tour for up to 10 people and a $50 gift card to Granny's House gift shop at Winchester Creek Farm. Uh-huh. We'll be having a drill ring this morning, another one around noon, and during that crazy radio chase in the afternoons we call On the Run with Izzy. So, get to our website or our handy-dandy fancy-schmancy app and enter to win. All right, here's one by request this morning. The Pointer Sisters.

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7: Ooh, tonight, one of Mike Morgan's guests. 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Tonight, he will have Ben Johnson, Chicago Bear coach. Mm-hmm, the Chicago Bears head coach. On the Sports Freak Hour tonight, 6 p.m. here on the Q. We will also make sure we have a recording of it uploaded tomorrow in case you're not able to catch it this evening at 6. All righty. The Sports Freak Hour with Mike Morgan, special guest tonight, Ben Johnson, the Chicago Bears head coach. Hopefully you can catch it live. Here's Dean Martin.

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3: 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Here's a look at news headlines. The city of Hendersonville is inviting families to cool off at its free community splash day Saturday, August the 8th from 10 a.m. until 1 p.m. at Sullivan Park on Martin Circle. Ash Street will be turned into a giant splash zone with spraying fire trucks and water activities provided by the Hendersonville Fire and Water Departments. Kids can also enjoy free hot dogs and treats while supplies last, plus games and activities from local nonprofit organizations. Children must be accompanied by an adult, and everyone is encouraged to wear clothes that can get wet, bring a towel, and use sunscreen. Parking will be available at the Boys and Girls Club and nearby public lots. Ash Street will be closed to traffic during the event. Two people who have helped make Henderson County a welcoming destination have been honored by the Henderson County Tourism Development Authority. Downtown Hendersonville manager Jamie Carpenter received the Debbie Smith Heart for Hospitality Award for her work organizing events and improving the visitor experience. Carpenter helps lead major events including Garden Jubilee, Rhythm and Brews, the North Carolina Apple Festival, and the Hendersonville Christmas Parade. Longtime Welcome Center volunteer Jane Miller received the Tourism Development Authority's first ever Volunteer of the Year Award. Miller has welcomed visitors to Hendersonville for 30 years, helping thousands of tourists discover local attractions, restaurants, and places to stay. The awards were presented during the Tourism Development Authority's annual partner celebration in June. For more on these stories, go to WTZQ.com and click on the link to the Hendersonville Lightning. Now here is the North Carolina News Network.
4: The State Health Plan Board of Trustees voting to overhaul member coverage, increase premiums, and implement a tiered system of providers. There will be a 5% increase in the cost of those premiums. A Brunswick County wildfire reported Friday near Shallotte and Ocean Isle Beach remains just 50% contained. Stephen Stroud, a key real estate figure who was instrumental in the Carolina hurricanes moving to North Carolina, has died. Also involved in several key developments across Raleigh and Wake County. Tony Ricks, NCN News.
5: ABC News, I'm Chuck Sievertson. Iran and the U.S. shooting missiles at each other again. Iran hit a container ship in the Strait of Hormuz. The U.S. then fired missiles at Iran. Iran fired missiles at Jordan, Kuwait, Oman, and Qatar. ABC's Karen Wong.
6: U.S. officials say the new wave of strikes overnight hit dozens of targets to weaken Iran's ability to attack ships in the Strait of Hormuz. The attacks targeted air defense systems, coastal radar sites, and small boats.
5: More Israeli air attacks in Gaza City. At least six Palestinians were killed, including a nine-year-old girl. A dozen others wounded, say Palestinian health officials. Israeli military says it targeted terrorist infrastructure. Violent storms and flooding from Pennsylvania to Missouri and extreme heat from California to Michigan and Wisconsin. Senator Lindsey Graham, South Carolina Republican, died from a ruptured aorta stemming from heart disease, says preliminary info from the Medical Examiner. This is ABC News. There's new research with advice if your teenage son or daughter gets a concussion. A previous recommendation was to prohibit screen time in the first 48 hours to avoid eye strain and interference with sleep. ABC's Melissa Don.
7: In a report from the British Journal of Sports Medicine, teens with a new concussion who had around 2.5 hours of daily screen time recovered 35% faster than those with more or less screen time. Researchers suggest that moderate screen time use keeps young people socially connected and mentally engaged, which may support recovery without worsening symptoms.
5: Experts point out this is only one study, and parents and caregivers should always consult a doctor. Never in history has Congress been so old. The average age of the current Senate is 64. Half the members are over 65. The oldest, Chuck Grassley, in Iowa, 92. Average age in the House has soared from under 50 in the early 1980s to 58 now. Chuck Severson, ABC News.
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3: 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Henderson County's most trusted weatherman. 6 minutes after 7 and 66 degrees here at the Q. Well, Paul, we got some rain. Some of us got more than others, but that's kind of the typical pattern, right?
12: Yeah, I'll tell you. I'm going to give you the rain totals, and then we'll talk about a couple of things over here right after that, and then we'll go into the forecast. So those that like the cooler weather like we have right now, enjoy it, because by the time you get into Wednesday through Saturday, the heat is out there. So you're going to need your air conditioning, fans, or whatever, the pools, the ponds, whatever. You need to cool down again. But starting with the rain totals, now this is the first batch I'm giving you, started from Friday, Saturday, Sunday, till Sunday night at midnight. That's the first batch I'm giving you. Going over to Miss Dolores there in Beaumont State and Canoga Road, 110, and Joe Henske in the western part of Edneyville ended up with 45 hundredths. Robert Stepp on the Continental Divide, 81 hundredths. Jim Young's Mud Creek Flat Rock, 1.03. And Dave Brown up in Laurel Park at Echo Mountain Inn. And Miss Joyce there in the eastern part of Edneyville, 29 hundredths. The next batch I'm giving you was from Friday through this morning at 6 a.m. Mike Floyd there in, by the Bargain Barn out in Flat Rock, he had a good thunderstorm yesterday afternoon, 148. Rocco Speranza, the same situation. He had a thunderstorm yesterday afternoon, 113 in Saluda. Myself here on Blue Ridge Villas, not much to talk about. 48 hundredths. Mark at the studios was worse than me, 39 hundredths. And Robert McClurkin on North Grubbery Road, 59 hundredths. And Debbie Curd, again, she got into a thunderstorm yesterday afternoon down in the eastern part of the southern part of East Flat Rock, 151. So you could see where the storms came through and who didn't get much of anything. And that's the rain. And two things that we're going to hit real quick is, you know, when you talk about international falls, that's up in Minnesota for some people that don't know where in the world it is. It's a cold place, especially in the wintertime. You don't want to be up there. At least I don't. Well, anyway, it's been 100 years since they had a 100-degree reading on the temperature. Today, the Weather Service has 101 degrees for international falls up there.
3: Wow.
12: So if they hit 100 or 101, they haven't done that in 100 years. Like I said, I bring things out on air that, sure, you watch TV and they talk about what's going on around here and everything. Well, this is all weather. I mean, that's how many people that live up there for all their life have never had a 100-degree temperature? And here it is coming today with 101 is the forecast from the Weather Service. So that's how hot this heat dome, after it left us, It went out there. Now, part of it is going to be coming back our way shortly, and we'll talk about that in a moment. And the front that's been sitting around here for the last couple of days is slowly but surely going sag southward and get into the Gulf of Mexico. As I mentioned last week, the Atlantic Basin is full of African dust. It's got a lot of 110-mile-an-hour shear across the area out there, so you're not seeing anything in the Atlantic. But the water is 2 to 3 degrees Celsius warmer than normal for this time of the year in the Gulf of Mexico. So when this front comes down and stalls out in the Gulf, later in the weekend, we may be talking about some type of tropical system. Not saying it will be, but when it's festering over that warm water, you know, has the potential of doing something. And it is hurricane season, so I just throwing it out before anybody talks about it. And if they do, that's good. At least they're catching up with what we're seeing right now. And that part is done, so that's International Falls. That's the next weekend, coming up this weekend in the Gulf. But otherwise today, that front is just sitting across this general area, swirling around, on and off showers at times, maybe a thunderstorm mixed in as the afternoon progresses. We'll have to wait and see. Lower 70s, so enjoy that cooler air, even though it's damp and moist out there. Northeast winds averaging under 10. Tonight, clouds on and off with some showers at times. Muggy conditions, middle 60s. Tuesday morning showers, and then clouds. There may be some decrease in clouds. We just have to wait and see. But otherwise, by the afternoon, a shower storm cannot be rolled out again as the heating of the day takes place with temperatures in the upper 70s. And then on Wednesday, looks like a partly cloudy day. By the afternoon, some afternoon showers and storms popping up. It's going to be hot. It's going to be humid. Air temperatures, that's when the heat comes back into the east. Upper 80s, RF temperatures, 95. Thursday, sunny to partly cloudy, hot and humid. Temperatures on the thermometer, right around 90 degrees. Your RF temperatures in the upper 90s. Friday, sunny and hot and humid. Air temperatures, again, right around 90 degrees. RF temperatures, right around 100. Saturday, partly cloudy, hot and humid with scattered PM showers and storms. Temperatures in the upper 80s. RF temperatures in the upper 90s. And on Sunday right now, looks like we may have the opportunity some pop-up showers and storms any time of the day, a.m. or p.m. It's going to be warm. It's going to be humid. And temperatures in the lower 80s. So that's where we are at 7 o'clock this morning. So for those that like the cooler air out there, Mark, I guess go stand outside and enjoy that muggy, damp air. Because by the time you get into Wednesday through Saturday, it's not going to be damp. It's just going to be hot. And it's going to be humid. And it's going to feel like summertime.
13: Coming back again. Oh, boy.
12: Yep. So that's what's coming up this week. So it'll be an active week here. And again, we'll watch what happens maybe later in the weekend if anything pops up in that Gulf, that system that's going to sit there. Okay, so that's where we're going to leave it. So have a good morning. We'll see you again at lunchtime. And it's back to you at the studios.
3: All right, Paul, thank you so much. 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
3: Good morning, everybody. Good morning and welcome to Henderson County's morning show, The Breakfast Club with Mark and Paige at 13 minutes after 7 in the morning. Paige taking a very well-deserved morning off. Since it's one of our shorter mornings, we'll move out of the way at 9 o'clock this morning to make room for the Greg Real Estate Show. But coming up in the Breakfast Club this morning, of course, we've got birthdays and anniversaries and histories and trivia. We're going to have another drawing for our Schools Out for the Summer experience giveaways. We've still got some great stuff to give away, like family four-packs of tickets to Soquel Mountain Water Park, Hendersonville Racquet Club experiences, free ice creams for a month at Davy Crockett Wild Scoops and Treats. That's over at Elijah Mountain Gem Mine. We've got $100 gift certificates for Green River Adventures. Mm-hmm. We still have, let's see, an hour of jelly ball or laser tag for up to 10 people at Lakeview Putt and Play. a family membership of up to five people for Hands-On Children's Museum, Tweetsie Railroad pairs of tickets, and a farm tour for up to 10 people and a $50 gift card to Granny's house at Winchester Creek Farm. So those things are still available. We got three giveaways a day all week. One in the morning show, one just afternoon with Paul Speranza's Live Weather, and one during On the Run with Izzy each afternoon. All righty, that's three a day. Three a day. So you've still got time to get to our website or our handy-dandy fancy-smancy app and enter. You can enter once every 24 hours until either your name is called or the contest is over. You've got until Thursday night at midnight. All right? So enter to win. All right, I've got to start the morning show with this one because I got caught up in the very first movie that featured the character Billy Jack. I got caught up in that on Saturday. So, of course, it wasn't this movie, but come on, it's Billy Jack.

Yeah, so the film I saw on Saturday was the first film to feature the character Billy Jack. It was called The Born Losers. The first film to feature Billy Jack was in 1967. In the movie, the half-Navajo former Green Beret vigilante is introduced as a taciturn loner who steps

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Oh, man, do we have a list. We got quite a list of both famous and local folks. All right, let's get started. Let's start. Let's see. Today is July the 13th. Sure, let's say happy anniversary today to Wyatt Coxu and Sandor Talco, Bill and Valerie Miller. Happy anniversary to Jennifer and JJ. Now for birthdays, happy birthday to Dan Akers, Sally Sturott Stepp, happy birthday. Happy birthday to Mark Washburn and Donald Sneed. Michael Lester, happy birthday. Lisa Lemax, Jack Ellenberg, John Dyer, happy birthday. Our next door neighbor and great friend, Mr. John Duncan, celebrating his birthday today. Sarah Green, Pete Perron, Kurt Marker, and Maria Rosin. Wow, how about that for a list of celebs, a list of birthdays? Alrighty, so you share your birthdays with these folks. 199 BC, Julius Caesar. How about that? Let's see here. Bob Crane, who was in Hogan's Heroes, was born on this day in 1928. Rhonda Vincent, bluegrass great. Patrick Stewart, actor Patrick Stewart, was born on this day in 1940. Harrison Ford, 1942. Oh, Roger McGuinn. We got to spend some good personal time with Roger McGuinn, of course, founder and lead singer of the Byrds. He was born on this day in 1951. Didi Khan, Frenchie from Greece. She was born on this day in 1951. Louise Mandrell, younger sister of Barbara. She was born on this day in 1954. All right. That's

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1: Q Nation, buckle up your time travel seatbelts. 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
0: All righty, This Day in History. 1568, the Dean of St. Paul's Cathedral perfects a way to bottle beer. Of course, that's back in the day when, like, beer and wine were safer than water. Let's see, 1939, Frank Sinatra would make his recording debut. 1978, Lee Iacocca's fired from Ford Motor Company. Oh, in 1985, the Live Aid concert that raised over $70 million for African famine relief. Wow, cool. Let's see, what else happened on this day in history? 1959, Paul Anka's Lonely Boy was the number one song. 1968, Steppenwolf's Born to Be Wild was released. It would reach number two. 1974, vocalist Fleming Williams led the Hughes Corporation to a number one on the Cashbox bestsellers chart with Rock the Boat. Rock on with your bad self. let's see. We talked about the Live Aid concert. 1987, representatives of 50 of America's largest record retailers are guests at Michael Jackson's home in Encino, California, to preview his new album, Bad. 2010, Tom Jones receives an apology from Island Records after a company executive's email branded his comeback album Praise and Blame a, quote, sick joke, unquote. However, the email leak prompted some members of the UK press to suggest that it was actually a clever marketing stunt in the build-up to the July 26 release. 2019, Ringo Starr and his brother-in-law, Joe Walsh, joined Paul McCartney near the ending of a concert at Dodger Stadium in Los Angeles and played two Beatles classics, Sgt. Pepper's Lonely Hearts Club Band and Helter Skelter. As he exited the stage, the drummer thanked the audience while McCartney saluted him with Starr's catchphrase, peace and love. And it was on this day. It was on this day that Eric Clapton's version of Bob Marley's I Shot the Sheriff was released in America, where it would become Eric Clapton's only solo U.S. number one hit. Clapton would later say, I tried to ask him, Marley, what the song was all about, but I couldn't understand much of his reply. I was just relieved he liked what we had done. So here's Eric Clapton as a solo artist, his only number.

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1: From the WPCQ Weather Department, this is Paul Speranza with your Monday morning forecast. On and off showers throughout the day today, and as we get into the afternoon, we can't rule out some thunderstorms mixing in. Temperatures will be cooler, only pushing the lower 70s, and you'll have a northeast wind averaging under 10. Clouds out there tonight, showers, muggy conditions, middle 60s. Tuesday showers in the morning, Friday afternoon. Clouds, maybe an afternoon shower storm, upper 70s.
2: Thank you, Paul. 7:34 and a half in the morning and 66 gray degrees here at the Cube. But boy, the birds are busy. They are busy eating. So, I found it interesting how much food the birds are eating recently. I don't know if it's because it's been so hot that they're normal insects and foods normally at this time of the year. I don't know. But we were talking with some other folks about that, too. We were talking with our friend Paul. They're just eating so much food right now. So that means they must need it. All righty. All right, it's time for WTZQ's Joke of the Day, brought to us by Southern Alarm and Security, where they say home security is no joking matter. Thank you, Southern Alarm and Security, celebrating 90 years. 90 years. All right. Today's joke comes from the sick and twisted mind of yours truly. Hey, Mark. How does Reese eat cereal? I don't know. How does Reese eat cereal? Witherspoon. How does Reese eat cereal? Witherspoon. There you go. Thank you, Southern Alarm and Security.
3: That's Southern Alarm and Security, where we ask, who's watching your home?
2: 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All right, let's move on over to trivia time. Trivia time. 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All righty. 698-1605 is the number to call. 698-1605. Please refrain from using electronics. Here is the question. Which country has the most time zones? Which country? Let's see.
4: Russia.
2: No, it is not Russia. Russia's right up there. But it's not Russia. Which country has the most time zones? That's including overseas territories. Which country has the most time zones? Which? I will tell you that Russia has 11. But it's not Russia. Which country has the most time zones, including overseas territories? 698-1605. Which country has the most time zones, including overseas territories? Caller, what country has the most time zones?
5: I believe it's France.
2: It is France. You are right. Who's our caller?
5: Karina.
2: Karina, congratulations. You got a great prize pack here, okay?
5: All right. Thank you.
2: Yes, I look forward to seeing you pick it up. Yes, Karina. Karina got it. It is France, surprisingly. France has the most time zones in the world, thanks to its widespread overseas territories. The French Republic spans an incredible 12 time zones. While mainland France uses only one time zone, its overseas departments and collectives such as French Polynesia, New Caledonia, Reunion, and Guadeloupe are scattered across the Atlantic, Pacific, Indian, and Southern Oceans. By comparison, the United States and Russia each span 11 time zones. So, yes, the country with the most time zones, including overseas territories,

France. And Karina got it right. Way to go. Karina, come pick up your prize packs here. Remember, there's some expiration dates. Speaking of time...

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Committed to providing all students the opportunity to learn and the encouragement to succeed in a safe environment. Honoring the individual, nurturing the potential of all children. Thank you, Henderson County Public Schools, for sponsoring today's Word of the Day. Today's word is an adjective. An adjective. Implacable. Implacable. I-M-P-L-A-C-A-B-L-E. Implacable. I-M-P-L-A-C-A-B-L-E. Implacable. An adjective. Implacable. Someone or something described as implacable is not capable of being appeased or changed. In a sentence, the project faced implacable resistance from community members and is now off the table. Implacable, I-M-P-L-A-C-A-B-L-E, implacable. Someone or something not capable of being appeased or changed. Use that one in a sentence today, kids. Tell them you heard it right here on the Q. Here's R.E.M.

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3: 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Yep, started last night and we were there. Woohoo! It was good. Good stuff. Hey, tonight on the Sports Freak Hour with Mike Morgan, guess what? He's got the head coach of the Bears. Ben Johnson is going to be on with him on the phone, 6:30-ish or so. I tell you, at some point in time, I'm going to stop being surprised and amazed at the quality of guests Mike Morgan gets on his show. But I love just being blown away. And I am blown away. So you got to catch it. You got to put that on your calendar. Sports Freak Hour with Mike Morgan every Monday night, 6 o'clock, right here on the Q. Of course, we do record it, and it gets uploaded as a podcast to our website. Just go to programs and scroll down to the Sports Freak Hour, and you'll be able to hear. Like right now, you can hear last week's, and then by tomorrow sometime, you'll be able to hear last night's. All righty? So the Sports Freak Hour with Mike Morgan tonight, somewhere around 6:30 or so, Ben Johnson, the head coach of the Bears, will be joining Mike. Looking forward to that. 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Boy, they got some fun toys. They have some fun toys. Here's one that just came in. It is Splash Potato. That's right. It's a wet and wild take on the classic hot potato game. 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Other toys. 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And so much more. Bringing us this hour's Q-tip. Hey, Southern Appalachian. 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So the next one is coming up on July the 19th. Next Sunday. Yeah, next Sunday. Next Sunday, July the 19th, noon till 5 p.m., the Happy Summer Pop-Up Market with smallish art, craft, and vintage market that pops up once a month at Southern Appalachian Brewery where there's great beer, live music at the Hendo Jam Brunch with Highway 52 and Faithful Flames Barbecue Food Truck. 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I love it. They do that every month. Fantastic. We'll keep reminding you about those things. Alrighty. 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
1: 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Here's a look at news headlines. The city of Hendersonville is inviting families to cool off at its free community splash day Saturday, August the 8th from 10 a.m. until 1 p.m. at Sullivan Park on Martin Circle. Ash Street will be turned into a giant splash zone with spraying fire trucks and water activities provided by the Hendersonville Fire and Water Departments. Kids can also enjoy free hot dogs and treats while supplies last, plus games and activities from local nonprofit organizations. Children must be accompanied by an adult, and everyone is encouraged to wear clothes that can get wet, bring a towel, and use sunscreen. Parking will be available at the Boys and Girls Club and nearby public lots. Ash Street will be closed to traffic during the event. Two people who have helped make Henderson County a welcoming destination have been honored by the Henderson County Tourism Development Authority. Downtown Hendersonville manager Jamie Carpenter received the Debbie Smith Heart for Hospitality Award for her work organizing events and improving the visitor experience. Carpenter helps lead major events including Garden Jubilee, Rhythm and Brews, the North Carolina Apple Festival, and the Hendersonville Christmas Parade. Longtime Welcome Center volunteer Jane Miller received the Tourism Development Authority's first ever Volunteer of the Year Award. Miller has welcomed visitors to Hendersonville for 30 years, helping thousands of tourists discover local attractions, restaurants, and places to stay. The awards were presented during the Tourism Development Authority's annual partner celebration in June. For more on these stories, go to WTZQ.com and click on the link to the Hendersonville Lightning. Now here is the North Carolina News Network.
4: The State Health Plan Board of Trustees voting to overhaul member coverage, increase premiums, and implement a tiered system of providers. There will be a 5% increase in the cost of those premiums. A Brunswick County wildfire reported Friday near Shallotte and Ocean Isle Beach remains just 50% contained. Stephen Stroud, a key real estate figure who was instrumental in the Carolina hurricanes moving to North Carolina, has died. Also involved in several key developments across Raleigh and Wake County. Tony Rixby, NCN News.
5: ABC News, I'm Chuck Severson. More of a shooting war between the U.S. and Iran. Oil prices have jumped. ABC's Selena Wang.
6: U.S. officials had expected Iran to publicly commit to stop attacking ships in the strait after weakened negotiations in Oman. But instead, Iran says it opened fire after several ships used unapproved routes and ignored warnings from its navy.
5: Israeli air attacks on Gaza City. Several deaths, say Palestinian health officials. The Israeli military says it targeted terrorists. Violent storms and flooding from Pennsylvania to Missouri. Extreme heat across much of the nation. Cleanup after fast-moving microburst storms in Philadelphia yesterday. Mayor Sherelle Parker.
7: We saw utility poles literally split in half. Like matchsticks.
5: South Carolina Senator Lindsey Graham's sudden death was from a ruptured aorta from heart disease, says preliminary info from the medical examiner's office. This is ABC News. A reminder that wildlife can get wild and dangerous. It happened at Yellowstone National Park Friday, says ABC's Melissa Don.
8: The man and his grandchild stopped to take photos of the bison. Seconds later, the massive mammal then charges, chasing the family around trees before the man is thrown into the air, seriously injuring him. The grandfather is lucky to be alive. Millions of people visit Yellowstone every year to see the park's famous wildlife. Unfortunately, this is not the first time we've seen bison charging tourists.
5: Sam Neill, the actor from Jurassic Park, who also played Holly Hunter's husband in The Piano, has died. He was 78. In court today, a French teen facing mischief and public nuisance charges in Singapore after posting a video on social media of himself in a shopping mall licking a straw from an orange juice vending machine and then putting it back. Some prison time is possible for him. Chuck Sievertson, ABC News.
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14: From the WTZQ Weather Department, this is Paul Speranza with your Monday morning forecast. On and off showers throughout the day today, and as we get into the afternoon, you can't rule out some thunderstorms mixing in. Temperatures will be cooler, only pushing the lower 70s, and you'll have a northeast wind averaging under 10. Clouds out there tonight, showers, muggy conditions, middle 60s. Tuesday, showers in the morning. By the afternoon, clouds, maybe an afternoon shower or storm, upper 70s.

to the second and final hour on this Monday morning of Henderson County's Morning Show, The Breakfast Club with Mark and Paige. As I said earlier, Paige taking some well-deserved time this morning, as it is our short morning. We'll be heading out after this hour to make room for the Greg Real Estate Radio Show. But we got a big hour coming up. We've got Mr. Wright from Diamond Rush Jewelers will be joining us this morning. We will have our next Schools Out for the Summer experience giveaway drawing that will take place this hour also. Mm-hmm. We've still got family four packs of tickets to Soaky Mountain Water Park. We've got experiences from Hendersonville Racquet Club. We've got free ice cream scoops for per week for 4 weeks from Davy Crockett's Wild Scoops and Treats. We've got $100 gift certificates to Green River Adventures, Lakeview Putt and Play, an hour of jelly ball or laser tag for 10 people, hands-on children's museum, a family membership for up to 5 people, pairs of tickets to Tweetsie Railroad, Winchester Creek Farm, a farm tour for up to 10 people, and $50 gift card to Granny's House, the gift shop. Those are the things we are still drawing for this week. We'll have a drawing every morning this week, every day at just after Paul's noon weather, and every afternoon during On the Run with Izzy. Mm-hmm. Yep. So you can enter once every 24 hours until either your name is drawn or the end of the contest, which will be Thursday night at midnight. So we'll draw our final names on that Friday. All righty. So get the air and go to our website. 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Hey, we mentioned earlier today also that the Sports Freak Hour tonight with Mike Morgan live here on the queue at 6 p.m. From 6 to 7, right around 6:30 or so, Mike Morgan will have as a guest via phone Ben Johnson. He is the head coach of the Bears. NFL's Chicago Bears. Like I said, at some point in time, I'm going to stop being surprised and amazed at the quality of guests that Mike is able to get on the show. He never ceases to amaze me. Never ceases to amaze me. So that's tonight, the Sports Freak Hour, 6 p.m. with Mike Morgan. Right around 6:30 or so, we'll have Ben Johnson, head coach of the Bears. It is 8.5 minutes after 8 in the morning, 67 gray degrees here at the little radio station farmhouse. Here is Duran Duran getting us started this hour.

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10: My power bill has gone up. Is yours? Did you know Republican judges have allowed Duke Energy to drastically increase our utility rates? And the current Republican majority on the state Supreme Court and the appellate court withheld billions of dollars from your local schools. And now teacher pay is 46th and school funding is 50th. We need Democrats on our courts who will protect our interests. Re-elect Democrat Anita Earls to the state Supreme Court and John Arrowwood, Toby Hampson, and

0: the Sports Freak Hour with Mike Morgan. Mike Morgan is on the line with us. Good morning, Mike Morgan.
1: What's going on there, Mark?
0: Happy Monday to you, sir. You know, I was talking this morning about at some point in time I'm going to stop being amazed at the level of guests that you were able to bring onto your show on Monday nights. At some point in time, I'll just get used to it, I guess.
1: Well, nothing else, Mark. It says I'm old. I've got to know a whole lot of people in my, 30, heck, almost 40 years of broadcasting now. Yeah, and Ben Johnson, I know you've been talking about Ben's current head coach, Chicago Bears, getting ready to start year number two. I've known him for a long time, way back when he was the quarterback of the Reynolds Rockets.
0: Right.
1: And, kept up with him all through high school, all through college, and into the pros. Of course, he worked with the Dolphins for a good number of years and was on Dan Campbell's staff with the Lions, and then got his chance last year to take over the Bears. I mean, one of the most storied franchises in NFL history. And, we've been texting back and forth and been trying to get him on. I tried to get him on last week, but he couldn't get on, so he's got a dinner at 7 o'clock. He said, man, if you call me around 6:30, we'll talk some football. I said, well, that sounds like a plan. So this is a great kid. One of the many, just from West North Carolina, we think of Ben, we think of Brad Johnson, who, of course, won the Super Bowl.
0: Yeah.
1: He's been on the show. Rico Dowdle, the running back from AC Reynolds, played with the Panthers last year.
0: Yep.
1: We've had a lot of most of the kids in this area that have gone on to great success are just good people, and
0: yeah.
1: I've got to know them over the years. And Ben is definitely one of them, so looking forward to having him on the show tonight. He'll be on right around 6:30 this evening, so a lot more Bears fans in West North Carolina than there used to be. because of Ben Johnson.
0: Well, that's also just a reminder to us that football season is coming.
1: Yeah. Unbelievable. It's almost here. And
0: I know.
1: I'll be talking about it tonight, too, coming up on the 27th, and I guess 2 weeks from today. We'll have our big Pigs Game preview show with all the coaches in the studio. I think Ron Wagner is going to join me and maybe some other guests. So that's coming up on Monday the 27th. So because, man, practice starts a few days later, and our first game is, about third Friday in August, I guess, we get things rolling. So, yeah, and that schedule's up on W2ZQ's website. And also, don't forget, we got the British Open starting Thursday. So
0: yep.
1: Broadmoor Links, Majors Only Golf League, we've got a chance to win a $25 gift card. 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So check it out, WTZQ.com, programs, and then click on Sports Freak Hour, and bang, it's right there. This will be the last one, so next Monday, I guess we'll have our grand prize, Grand Slam announcement. So whoever ended up winning that, a round of golf for four. And four lunches at Broadmoor. So, it's going to be great show. So, Pete McDaniel, he's been on with me every single time. He's my golf guru.
0: Yep.
1: From the Golf Digest and author. He's going to join me to break down the British Open. And about 6:15, then around 6:30, we'll talk some football with Ben Johnson. So, looking forward to it.
0: Action-packed show again. 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
1: And there's never a dull moment. Never a dull moment.
0: No, there is not. Fantastic. All right, Mike, we're going to let you get going, and we'll look forward to listening to you tonight here on the Sports Freak Hour, all right? Yes, sir. Thank you so much. Also, a reminder that if you're not able to catch the Sports Freak Hour live, we do record them and then we put them on the on his website as a podcast, so you can go back and listen. All righty. 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All right. Hey, coming up just after the bottom of the hour, our friend Mr. Wright is going to be joining us, Chris Wright from Diamond Rush Jewelers. I'm going to put him to work today. He's going to help us draw our next Schools Out for the Summer Experience giveaway winner. That's what he's going to help us do, all right? But here's John Denver with Olivia Newton-John, actually uncredited on this. Let's fly away.

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7: From the WPZQ Weather Department, this is Paul Speranza with your Monday morning forecast. On and off showers throughout the day today, and as we get into the afternoon, we can't rule out some thunderstorms mixing in. Temperatures will be cooler, only pushing the lower 70s, and you'll have a northeast wind averaging under 10. Clouds out there tonight, showers, muggy conditions, middle 60s. Tuesday showers in the morning, by the afternoon, clouds, maybe an afternoon shower storm, upper 70s.
8: Thank you, Paul. 835 and 68 degrees, and
9: hello,
8: Mr. Wright.
9: Hello, my friend.
8: Diamond Rush Jewelers is here with us.
9: Good to see you.
8: Good morning.
9: I know.
8: Do you have a couple of extra minutes this morning? Can you help us?
9: For you, always.
8: Can you help us draw?
9: That is
8: our
9: affirmative. Absolutely. I mean, come on. For you, yes.
8: You're going to help us draw our next winner's
9: name. I would be honored to do
8: Listen
9: that.
8: To these things that we're giving away, Chris. Today, okay, we're drawing for a pair of tickets to Tweetsie Railroad. You ever been to Tweetsie Railroad?
9: Yes. That's an awesome excursion.
8: Uh-huh.
9: Fantastic.
8: We've been giving away, let's see, 4 packs of tickets to Soaky Mountain Water Park.
9: Wow, another good thing.
8: Yes, really great experiences at Hendersonville Racquet Club.
9: Fun.
8: Free scoops per week for 4 weeks at Davy Crockett Wild Scoop Treat. That's right across the street from you guys.
9: That's right, right
8: there. Just about.
9: Yep.
8: We've got $100 gift cards to Green River Adventures.
9: Oh, that's a great
8: thing. We've been giving away.
9: That's awesome. All fun summer-related stuff.
8: An hour of jelly ball or laser tag for up to 10 people at Lakeview Putt and Play.
9: I'm in.
8: a family membership for up to five people at Hands-On Children's Museum.
9: That's a good spot.
8: Of course, pairs of tickets to Tweetsie and a farm tour for up to 10 people and a $50 gift card to Granny's House, the gift shop at Winchester.
9: Good gracious.
8: Creek,
9: are you
8: Alpaca
9: kidding
8: farm.
9: Me?
8: How
9: what
8: cool is all that?
9: Cool stuff.
8: How cool is
9: Aren't
8: all that?
9: Aren't we blessed to be around such cool stuff around here?
8: We really are. People
9: I mean,
8: drive. People come a long way
9: we
8: to
9: see
8: be
9: it
8: able
9: all
8: to experience
9: the time.
8: What we see.
9: It is a great thing, and we've got it to enjoy this summer. And we've got some good, like today, a little bit cooler weather to get out and enjoy it.
8: For
9: it's
8: now.
9: Nice. I know. For now.
8: For now.
9: For this hour.
8: Uh-huh.
9: We'll take it, though.
8: So what's going on over at Diamond Rush? What's happening in
9: We're
8: the jewelry
9: We're doing great. We're doing well. I was painting this weekend, always loving that. And it got me thinking about, we can kind of do some of that around. I mention this every so often, but it's a good time to do it since I was thinking about this kind of idea of covering things to a new color or a new thing. We can take gold if it's yellow. Okay, so maybe you've got a piece of yellow gold that was given to you, but maybe you're just not into yellow gold. Maybe you're like, I'm more into silver. And silver's been a big look for a lot of folks. They
8: sure.
9: like that look. The white metal look. You can take yellow gold. Now, you can't reverse this option, but you can take it if you have the yellow base. Yellow gold, we can rhodium plate, which is where we bond it with a metal in the platinum family called rhodium,
8: mm-hmm.
9: and we can turn it white. So you can take anything that's yellow and make it white. And it's great because for a lot of folks, they're like, I like the white thing, but I haven't worn this in years. I have this yellow piece of jewelry, and it just doesn't fit me in terms of the style, the color. It's just not my thing. But if I knew it was could be white, then I would wear it all the time. Oh, my gosh, this is a great option. And
8: so when
9: easy.
8: You say white, you mean white gold.
9: White.
8: So it's got a silver look to it.
9: Yeah, exactly. It's got a silver look to it. And it's kind of in a permanent nature. It doesn't rub off. I mean, it will eventually in terms of if you wear it a lot, or maybe talking years, it could
8: sure.
9: kind of thing. Because it's bonded. The metal's bonded to the previous metal. They use electrolysis, positive, negative, and then the metal attracts itself to the metal and it sticks. So it's a great option. So if you've got something out there that you've been holding on to and you're like, it's yellow. I don't like yellow. It doesn't look good, but I'd love it if it was white. It's easy. It's come in. It's reasonable. It's not too crazy.
8: Wow.
9: It's simple. It doesn't take that long. And all of a sudden, you've got a great new piece of jewelry. Looks brand new.
8: New to you.
9: Which is great.
8: Yeah.
9: Or if you've got a piece of jewelry that's white gold that's just dull, it doesn't look quite bright anymore, and you're just like, this doesn't look new.
8: Mm-hmm.
9: We can rhodium plate it, make it look brand new. Probably the way it was originally was rhodium plated.
8: Uh-huh.
9: So we'll give it a fresh new rhodium plate look, and it looks brand new. It looks like you just bought it.
8: Wow.
9: And it's just an easy way to kind of freshen up things and make them look good. So
8: wow.
9: it was making me think. I was positively thinking about my world as I was doing the drudgery of painting on Saturday. I thought,
8: were you painting at home or at
9: yes,
8: work?
9: Yes, it was one of those lovely projects where Michelle said, hey, this will only take an hour, and 4 hours later, I'm still painting away.
8: Yeah.
9: But it was good. It
8: yeah.
9: turned out lovely. What
8: well,
9: a little
8: good.
9: Project. But it made me think, hey, wait a second. This is relative to
8: we
9: my
8: can
9: world.
8: We can do the same thing. We can freshen
9: people.
8: Up our jewelry.
9: Right. We can make people's jewelry look brand new with a new color and make it look all nice and bright.
8: But you know what? Also, sometimes just a good cleaning.
9: Oh, my gosh. That makes so much difference. And listen, that is an easy thing we do for free. Again, folks, if we can do it. There's a couple things out there. I know people look at me and they're like, this is crazy. I can't believe I'm getting this done. But we like doing it. It's a service.
8: Yeah.
9: Come in. Cleaning is free. There's no charge. You don't have to leave it. People think, too, I got to leave this for a long period of time. We're going to try to get you right then. You may have to wait a couple seconds just for
8: well,
9: the
8: sure.
9: process.
8: Sure.
9: But we're going to clean it, buff it, make it look brand new. And it comes out. And I love to take a gold band and buff it and come out, and people look at me like, what in the world? This is brand new.
8: Yeah.
9: I never realized it could look this good. I'm like,
8: yeah.
9: absolutely. So we're glad
8: I
9: to
8: remember
9: help.
8: Going to Diamond Rush years ago, and you weren't there that day.
9: My helper, Philip, was there.
8: It wasn't. It actually wasn't Philip.
9: Huh.
8: It was, oh, gosh, what's his name? Bass player.
9: Yes.
8: Yes. He ended up playing. I played music with him. Anyway.
9: Yeah.
8: I didn't know he was there.
9: Yep.
8: Because I had not seen him in a long time.
9: Yep.
8: So I walked in to get a watch battery.
9: It helped.
8: So I handed him the watch,
9: yeah.
8: and he said, hey, why don't you hand me that wedding ring?
9: Yep.
8: I was like, what? He said, yeah, hand me the wedding ring.
9: Take that.
8: I'll just
9: me.
8: Do this. And he polished it and cleaned
9: yep.
8: it up.
9: Makes it look brand new.
8: While
9: You're
8: I was
9: like,
8: waiting on the watch.
9: What in the world? This is insane.
8: Just that simple.
9: Yeah. And then we take stones. That's what's so cool, too. We'll take a diamond or a stone or something that's been sort of sitting around for a long time, and we'll do our thing. We've got a few tools and things in the back, and we'll come out, and there, it unleashes this light, and all of a sudden it's like, oh, I can't. It's a fantastic. So come
8: right.
9: in. We've got that taken care of for you. And, of course, if you've been out there painting or something and something gets inside, we can clean that paint off. So sometimes
8: right.
9: that happens too.
8: Sure.
9: You know, you're
8: sure.
9: baking biscuits, and sometimes a little dough gets in those little crevices and cracks. Come
8: and you
9: on
8: just
9: in.
8: Can't get it out.
9: You can't get it out. But we can. We can help. It's
8: of
9: not a big deal.
8: Of course you can.
9: So we're glad to help. So
8: of
9: that's what's going
8: can.
9: On. We've got all that going on, plus five buck batteries are always going on. We're filling filling up a new jug. Come on, folks. We need some help.
8: And Joseph Lauder Clothiers right next to you. They're doing their summer sale right now, so it's a great time to shop both of you guys.
9: Great time to come in and see Joseph. He's my best friend and neighbor, and all of us over there support each other and have such a good time. And we're steamrolling right along through summer, and then we kind of have an eye on the prize coming up. We'll have the Apple Festival eventually when they do our big sidewalk sale, so that's kind of on the horizon. We'll be
8: talking more and more. Like Saturday the 5th,
9: something like that.
8: Labor Day is late as it could possibly be.
9: It's kind of one of those late ones this
8: year. It's Monday the
9: 7th. Right, but that's always a great time. We'll have a car show, so just on the horizon for folks. Mm-hmm. Again, one of those great things we have around here. It just keeps on having fun with summer times.
8: Yeah, we'll be out there too.
9: Yeah.
8: What's going on in Brevard?
9: Brevard's great. It's just one of those great spaces. I mean, Brevard's the quintessential downtown where you can come and hang out, get some stuff, shop, lunch, the whole nine yards. And it's so quaint because it's easy, but it's a great experience because it's different. So Brevard's still holding on to that, what I say, the Mayberry feel.
8: Uh-huh.
9: I feel like Hendersonville's kind of moved into the Mount Pilot feel a little bit. We're a little bigger.
8: Uh-huh.
9: We've got a little more going on.
8: Uh-huh.
9: But Brevard's still that little Mayberry feel. So if you're looking for that kind of feel, you're like, I just want a day trip, but I don't want to go too far, just head over to Brevard.
8: That's the shop that your dad first started
9: 31 years ago.
8: Right?
9: We've been there 31 years.
8: Wow.
9: Dad does a little bit more of the kind of state world. So if you're looking for something quirky or different, or you just want kind of a fun experience, also he has lots of things hanging around the store that's just, I call it oddities and interesting things. Oddities and interesting things. He's got all kinds of fun stuff that he likes to hold on to over 31 years.
8: It's fun just to explore.
9: It's fun, yeah. Sometimes people come in. He's got a whole collection of ballpoint pens over the years.
8: Antique pens. Oh, wow.
9: So he came in and said, I know you were in the pen business. Dad says, I'm not. I just like them. Just enjoy it.
8: Just collect them.
9: Just collect them. He's got a wall full of, I have some pocket watches. You've seen mine.
8: Yeah.
9: We have a big little thing, collection of them. He's got twice that many hanging up on a thing. And people are like, oh, you're in the pocket watch bit. No, just love them. Just holding on to them.
8: We love
9: giving them spaces. It's just like a home resting place, finally, appreciation.
8: Right. Just a past.
9: But yeah,
8: something
9: he's got all these fun
8: anymore.
9: Things. It's great. So anyway, we do sell jewelry there, but it's all kinds of fun stuff. So come see Dad over there in Brevard. It's a great spot. So both locations are great.
8: Wow.
9: And then free parking in Laurel Park. We love that. Now, let me tell you, folks, we got a little action going on the roads out there.
8: Right.
9: But it's moving. So it's not stopped. It's not locked down. There's one side road off of 64 White Pine where they're doing some work. That's the Acosta Trail stoppage right there. But other than that, a 64 is open. All of that, for us, it's open. Laurel Park, both entrances are open. So everything's flowing.
8: Yeah.
9: But you may find a cone or two you have to be just a little cautious of. But everything's flowing and moving. So we're going to have that going on for a little while. But it just means you just have to be a little, you know, it's like anything, progress around Hendersonville. It seems like it's not just there. It's happening everywhere.
8: Yes, it is.
9: But it's going to be good. It's going to be worth it. It's going to be great. It's going to tie into a lot of stuff, bike lanes, walking lanes, and it's going to be great for it once it happens. So all these good things. So come and see us.
8: Yep. Perfect. Yep. All right. Are you ready?
9: I am so ready.
8: Are you ready?
9: All that was just me just with...
8: You have never...
9: I mean, I was just trying to hold back my excitement.
8: You've never had the opportunity to witness Computor spitting out the winner's names.
9: Oh, no. This is going to be...
8: This is...
9: Okay.
8: This is what happens. So, I'm going to protect you.
9: Okay.
8: Because you're not technically an employee here.
9: Perfect.
8: So I will catch the name. I'll hand it to you.
9: Do I have to wear some type of
8: protective helmet
9: or anything? Okay.
8: Alrighty.
9: All right, go.
8: So we got to start. We got to start with this. Oh, wait a minute. I want to start from the beginning.
9: Okay.
8: There we are. All right, folks.
9: Here we go.
8: All right. It's time for our next WTZQ Schools Out for the Summer Experience Giveaway.
9: Yes, sir.
8: Some schools are back in right now, so please remember that these experiences are not just for the summer.
9: No.
8: Are not just for the summer.
9: That's right. They can carry on.
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9: Oh, man. 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
8: I went when I was a kid. 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
9: That's fantastic. How much fun somebody's going to have going on this adventure. It is just quintessential fun times.
8: That is what we are drawing for this morning. All righty. So sit back, sit tight.
9: I'm ready for this.
8: And let's...
9: I'm taking cover.
8: Let's get Computor ready. Are you ready?
9: Yep.
8: Computor, please do that voodoo that you do so well. Got it.
9: Holy cow, Mark. Where did this thing come from?
8: Did you see that?
9: This is only one of these things.
8: Did you see that?
9: This is unbelievable. That thing came flying out so as a projectile. Thank you for catching that, because that was coming. A line item, I was getting ready coming up the eyeballs.
8: Computer is the real deal, baby. The real deal.
9: Do you know how much frustrating Michelle would have been like, you got taken out by a piece of paper today, you can't go to work? Thank you for that.
8: You can't finish this painting job?
9: Thank you for saving my life.
8: All right, Chris, do us a favor.
9: All right.
8: Announce the winner's name.
9: This person is Carol Schaefer.
8: Oh, way to go, Carol. Carol Schaefer.
9: Woo. Good job.
8: 2 tickets to Tweetsy Railroad.
9: Congratulations.
8: Congratulations, Carol.
9: Yes.
8: Hopefully you are listening. If not, I'll be reaching out to you soon.
9: That's fantastic.
8: To tell you how you can accept your loot.
9: That's amazing.
8: Thanks for playing, folks. Remember, we've got a few more days. We're doing 2 more drawings today, 3 on Tuesday, 3 on Wednesday, 3 on Thursday, and 3 on Friday.
9: Wow.
8: Yep.
9: That's awesome.
8: Yep, more drawings.
9: Stay tuned.
8: You can enter once every 24 hours until either your name is drawn or until the contest stops, which will be midnight on Thursday.
9: That's great. Gives lots of opportunities. That's what's great about here. You got chances.
8: And no purchase necessary. Yeah. Go to our website or use our handy-dandy Fancy Smancy app. Chris, thank you so much.
9: Thank you for letting me be part of this action.
8: How about
9: this
8: that?
9: This has made, you know, every day here, Mondays, is always making my day, but this went beyond and beyond.
8: And congratulations to Carol
9: Schaefer.
8: All right, here's Paul Simon.
9: Have a good one.
8: On the Cube.

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3: 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Oh, wow. We got to get wrapped up here because I got to get out of the way for the Greg Real Estate Shows. Oh, boy. You know what? I think we could probably just do this, can't we? To wrap things up. What a fun morning we've had this morning. What a fun morning. Of course, we cut out early to make room for the Greg Real Estate Show coming up next. Let's say congratulations to Karina. She scored trivia this morning. What country has the most time zones, including overseas territories? It's France. France, with 12 time zones. Both the United States and Russia have 11 time zones. Wow, what a list of birthdays and anniversaries today. Wyatt Coxu and Sandor Talco, happy anniversary. Bill and Valerie Miller, happy anniversary. Jennifer and JJ, happy anniversary. And happy birthdays today to Dan Akers, Sally Sturrott Stepp, Mark Washburn, Donald Sneed, Michael Lester, Lisa Lemax, Jack Ellenberg, John Dyer, John Duncan, Sarah Green, Peter Perrone, Kurt Marker, and Maria Rosin. Today's word of the day was implacable. Someone or something described as implacable is not capable of being appeased or changed. Congratulations to Carol Schaefer. She won our summer experience giveaway this morning. She won a pair of tickets to Tweetsie Railroad. Woohoo! Yay! Awesome! We got more drawings. Izzy will have one at noon and then another one during her afternoon show today. And then we'll do three more every day the rest of this week. So get to our website and enter to win. Remember, tonight at 6 o'clock, the Sports Freak Hour with Mike Morgan. Got some great guests. Right around 6:30, he'll have the head coach of the Bears joining us tonight. Remember, if you miss it, it'll be uploaded as a podcast to our website tomorrow. All righty? All right, folks, go to our website. 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We've got plenty more to give away this week. All righty? Once again, you can enter once every 24 hours until either your name is called or the contest entrance period is over, which will be at midnight on Thursday. Folks, thank you so much. Thank you. It's all but 9 o'clock and time for news. The Greg Real Estate Show is coming up after this. So when you get a chance today, feed and water those birds. The birds are eating like crazy right now. There's a reason for that, I'm sure. And take a moment and do something nice for somebody. All right? It's easier than you think. Have a great day, everybody. We'll see you bright and early tomorrow morning on the radio.
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3: 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Here's a look at news headlines. The city of Hendersonville is inviting families to cool off at its free community splash day Saturday, August the 8th from 10 a.m. until 1 p.m. at Sullivan Park on Martin Circle. Ash Street will be turned into a giant splash zone with spraying fire trucks and water activities provided by the Hendersonville Fire and Water Departments. Kids can also enjoy free hot dogs and treats while supplies last, plus games and activities from local nonprofit organizations. Children must be accompanied by an adult, and everyone is encouraged to wear clothes that can get wet, bring a towel, and use sunscreen. Parking will be available at the Boys and Girls Club and nearby public lots. Ash Street will be closed to traffic during the event. Two people who have helped make Henderson County a welcoming destination have been honored by the Henderson County Tourism Development Authority. Downtown Hendersonville manager Jamie Carpenter received the Debbie Smith Heart for Hospitality Award for her work organizing events and improving the visitor experience. Carpenter helps lead major events including Garden Jubilee, Rhythm and Brews, the North Carolina Apple Festival, and the Hendersonville Christmas Parade. Longtime Welcome Center volunteer Jane Miller received the Tourism Development Authority's first ever Volunteer of the Year Award. Miller has welcomed visitors to Hendersonville for 30 years, helping thousands of tourists discover local attractions, restaurants, and places to stay. The awards were presented during the Tourism Development Authority's annual partner celebration in June. For more on these stories, go to WTZQ.com and click on the link to the Hendersonville Lightning.
7: ABC News, I'm Chuck Severton. The U.S. and Iran again shooting missiles at each other. Iran hit a container ship in the Strait of Hormuz. The U.S. fired missiles at Iran. Iran fired missiles at Jordan, Kuwait, Oman, and Qatar. Oil prices have jumped. ABC's Selena Wang.
8: Iran says it opened fire after several ships used unapproved routes and ignored warnings from its Navy. And now declaring it's closing the strait until the end of American interventions in this region.
7: More Israeli air attacks on Gaza City. At least six Palestinians were killed, say Palestinian health officials. The Israeli military says it targeted terrorists. Extreme heat spreading across more of the nation. South Carolina Senator Lindsey Graham died from a ruptured aorta from heart disease, says preliminary info from the medical examiner. In a statement on his absence from the Senate, Kentucky's Mitch McConnell says he had a fall and was in the hospital, now in rehab. He's 84. This is ABC News. Bills that would temporarily limit the construction of large data centers known as hyperscalers await New York Governor Kathy Hochul's signature.
9: Any data centers that are 20 megawatts and above, which are on a much, much larger scale than anything we've really seen before.
7: State Senator Kristen Gonzalez co-authored the bills.
9: We cannot afford to have a strained energy grid, and we cannot afford to pay higher energy bills if we did nothing.
7: Never in history has Congress been so old. The average age of the current Senate is 64. Half the members are over 65. The oldest, Chuck Grassley in Iowa, 92. Youngest, John Ossoff of Georgia, 39. Average age in the House has soared from under 50 in the early 1980s to 58. Ryan Blaney won the weather-delayed NASCAR Cup Series race at Atlanta early today. He fought off challenges from Bubba Wallace and Christopher Hill, who finished second on the final lap. Rain and lightning delayed the race by over 3 hours. Chuck Severson, ABC News.
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3: From the WPZQ Weather Department, this is Paul Spranson with your Monday morning forecast. On and off showers throughout the day today. And as we get into the afternoon, you can't rule out some thunderstorms mixing in. Temperatures will be cooler, only pushing the lower 70s. And you'll have a northeast wind averaging under 10. Clouds out there tonight, showers, muggy conditions, middle 60s. Tuesday, showers in the morning. By the afternoon, clouds, maybe an afternoon shower or storm, upper 70s.
4: 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But we're here, and again, we have a lot to cover today. And before I introduce to our guests, we're going to just a quick snapshot. 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And like I mentioned earlier, we podcast all of our radio shows. You can find it on your favorite podcast platform. We have this morning with us some special guests, which I'm so grateful for. One of our regular... Oh, here we go. Let's get going again. We have one of our regular special guests, Patrick Hunt with the United Federal Credit Union, and then Patty Hostey on our team from specializing in luxury properties in Saluda. I'm grateful to have both of you here this morning on this Monday morning, and just going to have a conversation. I mean, we've been working together for a long time. Patty, I'll actually start with you. You have had a tremendous career in the real estate industry and joined our team a few years ago. And thank you and welcome to the radio show.
5: Thank you for having me. I really appreciate you letting me come on. I'm excited.
4: Well, there's a lot going on.
5: Yes.
4: A lot is going on. You have a long history in Saluda, and Saluda is near and dear to your heart. Of course, you serve all of West North Carolina too, but you've been working in the Saluda market for a long time. I want to talk about this incredible new listing that you have with, we have an open house coming up, and then also there's some things going on in Saluda, but let's go back. What first drew you into the real estate industry?
5: Well, my background is in banking, really. I actually started in the banking world many years ago. I won't say how many years ago, but many years ago. And I actually was a mortgage lender in Savannah, Georgia, for 20 years. And so that kind of led to the real estate. And so you just get so involved in the real estate, you know, when you're a mortgage lender. And, you know, that was a lot of fun. You're also going out and talking to people, and you're like, you know, meeting people, building relationships, just like in the real estate world. So that's where I kind of came in. And when I moved to Saluda from Savannah, I was like, well, you know, I didn't really want to do mortgages anymore. I was like, well, you know, I've done that. So I actually got my real estate license, and I met your dad. I met Howard, and just on kind of on a whim, I was doing some mortgage signings, and went to his house to get him to sign his paperwork, and he said, well, why don't you come join us?
4: That's where it all began.
5: Yeah, and so that's kind of how I got started up here. And again, I just kind of love what I do, just kind of having fun, and again, building relationships. That's one of the key things, and just kind of loving what you do.
4: And you're great at it, and but you and your husband's a general contractor.
5: Yes.
4: And
5: yes.
4: You guys have been part of the Saluda community for a number of years.
5: Yeah, we've owned our house in Saluda for almost 20 years. It was a second home for many years, and then in 2019 we decided to, hey, let's just pack up and move.
4: And move to the mountains.
5: And move to the mountains. And we did. So our daughter had graduated from high school and went to college. And so that kind of spurred us on to be able to move up here. So
4: that's amazing. Yeah. You have a phenomenal, just incredible listing in Saluda right now. And I think we want to share with our listeners about it. And then there's, you know, an open house coming up. And, you know, can you tell us about 1072 Corsica Lane?
5: 1072 Corsica Lane is in Saluda. It's in Mountain Vista subdivision. It's one of the most beautiful views in Saluda, and probably one of the most beautiful ones in Western North Carolina. It has long-range views year-round. It's four bedrooms, 3.5 bathrooms. It's on the end of Corsica Lane, so it is, you know, in the cul-de-sac. It has almost 3 acres of land there, so there is very private. And the road going up to, I like to tell people this, because a lot of times when you go to a mountain home and you're looking at this type view, you are going to have to go some gravel roads, some switchbacks, and all that. You do not have to do that at Corsica Lane. You can actually get there from here in 15 minutes, and it's all paved all the way to the house.
4: It's this side of, it's in Henderson County that happens to have a Saluda address.
5: Yes.
4: It's an easy access.
5: Mm-hmm.
4: But like you said, the views are some of the best I've ever seen.
5: Yes.
4: Yeah, multiple mountain, like multiple long range mountain views, miles. You can see for miles.
5: Yes. And you can see from almost every room in the house. You can see the view. So
6: I'll add to that. When we did that open house, they're panoramic long range views. You can't get it all in without turning your head.
5: Yeah.
6: It's one of those where you have to put it on a swivel to get it all in. It was stunning.
4: It's like it's dramatic.
6: It's and it's less than 20 minutes from like Four Seasons.
5: Yes. Yeah. Yes. Yes. It's a beautiful property, but one of those places where you just kind of takes your breath away when you walk in the house, basically.
4: Vaulted ceilings, the appointments, it's just an elevated luxury property.
5: Yeah. Spa, like bathrooms, they all been remodeled, and the house has been remodeled. It has a rustic feel, but it's been remodeled for more contemporary. All the bathrooms have been remodeled. All the downstairs is remodeled. Bigger living space downstairs, you know, for entertaining, and then another primary suite downstairs as well.
4: Go check it out online.
5: Mm-hmm.
4: And 1072 Corsica Lane in Saluda. And then open house is coming up. And it's, do we have the July date for it?
5: And the 16th is what we're planning for that. And we'll kind of get more plans on that as we come.
4: And we'll have details on social media and Facebook. You know, we'll have all that out there. So, again, follow us on social media. You'll be able to see all of that. Patty, also, there's a big event coming up in Saluda.
5: Yep. Coondog Day Festival is coming up this Saturday, July the 11th. It will be one of the biggest turnouts for the festivals around because it's well known. And, you know, they have a parade at 11 o'clock. 8 o'clock is a 5K run. 11 o'clock is a parade. And then there's activities all day long. So, yeah, I think a little dancing in the street as well.
4: Which is amazing. People come and have those experiences, and they're like, I want to move here.
5: Mm-hmm. Yeah, exactly.
4: And we have these conversations all the time. Patrick, thank you so much for being here this morning. And you've been, again, so helpful, again, working with us, not only just with 1072 Corsica, but across the board with all of our clients and agents. And your time with us, helping us, you know, from the lending aspect. And again, welcome to the show this morning.
6: Thank you. Yeah.
4: So thankful to have you and Patty here this morning.
6: That's, you know, what it all is the relationship, you know, and that's a big part of, you know, the experience and how you're comfortable, you know, sending people to me and how I'm comfortable sending people to you guys. It's, we know what we're getting, right? It's great to align with similar values. I find I get a kick out of, you know, you were in the mortgage industry, banking, and I was very similar with as far as shared roles go, you know, was on the banking side of things for a while, got my real estate license, did that for a few years, and then combined the two, and now doing, you know, mortgages, and it's been the perfect blend. And
4: both of you, the background, both of you, it's incredible the experience that both of you bring to the table through the different banking, real estate, and mortgage.
5: Yeah.
4: It really sets apart what you can advise your clients on.
5: Mm-hmm. Yeah, really does help to know both sides of that.
6: And I know, like, with our partnership and just being able to, when you guys have questions and it's like, hey, will this property work, or does this need to get fixed before, you know, we're able to close on the loan and all those pieces, and just being able to have the holistic conversation with everybody, it makes for a pretty darn good experience on the receiving end for a buyer. So,
5: yeah.
4: And Patrick, you're so good at looking at the bigger picture with your clients and our clients. I mean, and that's where it's that consultative approach. Because everybody, as soon as they find out you're in the mortgage industry, I'm sure the first question is interest rates, but that's not everything.
6: Oh no, that's a small piece of it. I mean, the interest rate is the interest rate, you know, from lender to lender. You know, they're pretty darn close when you go from one to the other, when you're shopping around. They may look different with what people are showing for, you know, paying points and things like that, but that's kind of just, you know, how you can show something pretty without really, you know, showing the details behind it unless you really fully disclose on it. Just being able to do all the funky stuff and that we do at United, and then, you know, having the ability like we do, you know, with you guys, and having these holistic conversations of, all right, how much can we get in a seller credit, and what can we apply it to, and how can we structure this to make it work for this funky self-employed borrower that, you know, maybe doesn't show much on this side of it, and just really getting creative. And that's where United, I'm super grateful for working for, you know, a credit union that is able to say yes and try to say yes and look deeper into it, when, you know, a lot of the times if we're just going by regular guidelines of something, you know, Fannie Mae or Freddie Mac that everybody can do, the answer sometimes comes back as, yeah, we can't do it because of this reason. And we'll look at it and say, yeah, but from a, you know, risk standpoint, we can say okay to that guideline and still then do it as a portfolio loan for things. So having the ability to do that is just huge.
4: Incredible. I mean, really opens up just using some common sense.
6: That's it. The underwriters that, you know, we have and we work with, you know, that are employees of the credit union, everything is small enough where we can have all those conversations, you know, by picking up the phone and just talking to the underwriter assigned to, you know, the loan. But big enough where we can do all this fun stuff, the medical loans, jumbos, construction, lot loans. It goes on and on. We've got 100% financing options that are outside of what everybody thinks is just available for, like, USDA loans,
4: or,
6: you know,
4: or VA,
6: VA, you know, that are just in this box. We got a program that we can do that, you know, for people that don't aren't maybe looking in that rural area, or, you know, they make more income than what USDA, because USDA is such a tough program to get into and still get a home that, you know, is livable with our market and our area. It's tough to find those price point homes. But for people who need that or would like that 100% option to do it, but don't fit into that box, they make too much money or whatever it is to get USDA stuff, we have other options, you know, when, because I've run into folks that, you know, they're still, you know, blue collar type, you know, hardworking people, but they just over the income limit for like a USDA, so they can't get that program that is available. We're like, okay, we can still work with you, still help you. So. Yeah,
4: it's amazing. And by the way, United Federal Credit Union, in addition to residential, you guys have been critical in helping our commercial clients. So we're thankful for that. The commercial lending that you and your team have accessible. And that's where it's there's so much.
6: It's been huge. That partnership has been just awesome. And it's great seeing, you know, all the opportunities you guys are able to get in front of, you know, with the assistance from, you know, having that commercial team. And, you know, it's just great seeing the growth that you guys and that really, you know, diving into that scene here. And it's, you know, the George Real Estate Group isn't, you know, just this residential, I got to buy, you know, a house, a residential home. You guys are hitting all the bases. So it's awesome.
4: It goes back to that advisory role, you know, and Patty, I've seen this firsthand with you as you do your consulting with your clients and asking them, again, it's the bigger picture. Yes, are you facilitating the sale of the house? But it's really when you dive deeper into their dreams and their goals and their, what they're looking to do.
5: Yeah. Yeah, it's all to me really building that relationship with a person and, you know, just trying to work with them and get what they really want. You know, what is it that you want out of, you know, selling your home, or, you know, is there some other ways to work things? So, and I kind of learned that.

0: a warm set of hands, if you will, to walk with people through those moments and have those conversations and guide them and lead them, you know, with intent and understanding what this means to them and their family as they're navigating this. I mean, that's one of the big reasons I love partnering with you guys and like-minded, you know, individuals and people I work with is because they're...
1: I think we all work well together.
0: Yeah.
1: I mean, you know, anytime I ask Patrick, he's like, yeah,
2: let's,
1: what day?
2: Let's go.
0: Yeah, open house coming up. Can you help out? Absolutely. When are we going?
2: I mean, this, by the way, you can tell we have a lot of fun. This is, I mean, this is so fun. I've been hearing this concept. I mean, work. I mean, work is, I mean, this is hard work. I mean, like, and when you love what you do and you're passionate about it, work can feel like play. Mm-hmm. It's long, grueling hours. I'm not minimizing that. And yet, when we're doing what we love doing and ultimately serving our clients and being a fiduciary for our clients, it's incredibly rewarding.
1: Yes, yeah. I agree. Totally.
2: What's the best way for listeners to get in touch with you and to connect, and then Patrick as well? And again, grateful to have you both here this morning.
1: Well, you can reach me on our website, Greg.
2: Realestatebygreg.com.
1: Yes,
2: absolutely.
1: I'm on there. Phone number, Facebook, Instagram.
2: Also
1: have a YouTube channel.
2: That's
1: too.
2: Right.
1: So, yeah, create a YouTube channel so you can find me at Patty Wainwright Hostie. You can find me on YouTube.
2: Which is amazing. And there's some great videos out there about different properties and Saluda. Mm-hmm. And that's a great place to connect with Patty.
1: Right.
2: And then, Patrick, what's the best way to get in touch with you?
0: Anytime. People are welcome to text or call 828-707-1556. 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Just Google Patrick Hunt Mortgage Hendersonville, and you'll see me right there.
2: Well, now, I got to say that for all of us, our business is word of mouth. It's past clients, friends and family. And again, that's just another testament of the care and candor that you guys offer to your clients. I mean, like, it's word of mouth, which is, I mean, that's a beautiful thing.
1: Yeah, definitely.
2: So, again, thank you both for being here this morning. Again, to our listeners, we're here every Monday morning, but reach out to Patrick, reach out to Patty, follow us on social media, check out Patty's YouTube page, the 1072 Corsica Lane, phenomenal luxury property. I don't know if I've, I mean, it's one of the most spectacular properties, not only the house, but the view.
1: Yeah.
2: Check out details of that open house that's going to be upcoming in the next couple of weeks. We're going to have details on that. So, again, grateful to have you both here this morning.
0: Thank you for having me.
2: And then, Patrick, reach out to Patrick if you're curious about mortgages or equity lines or again, any situation. I mean, it's outside the box thinking that it's providing solutions. So awesome. Again, to our listeners, we're here every Monday morning. We have a short break coming up, but we're here sharing with you about news about the market. 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And we see that here in Western North Carolina. Just it's been a tremendous experience helping our clients navigate through real estate. So stay tuned in. We have a short break. We'll be right back.
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3: Good morning and welcome back. You're listening to the George Real Estate Group live radio broadcast here in the Q every Monday morning. Thank you for being here with us. We just have a lot of fun and, again, sharing just some incredible stories about our community and about the real estate market. The market, by the way, just a quick snapshot. I mean, can you believe we're halfway through the year? And the remarkable thing is we've had over 100 more homes, single family homes sold in Henderson County over the last 12 months versus the previous 12 months. Inventory levels are low. Prices are holding. In fact, I mean, just within $1,000 or so the past 12 months versus the previous 12 months. And again, people are moving because life is happening. People want to be here. The quality of life, all the things that we talk about. I mean, you think about if you're not from here, I joke, I got here as quick as I could when I was 6 years old. But I mean, you know, just the, you know, why people move here, quality of life. You know, maybe you moved here closer to get closer to family. Maybe it was a job. Maybe it was a dream to retire to the mountains. I mean, so many people, everybody's got their story about why they moved here. And we, you know, from people that have been here multiple generations that we work with to families that are moving here. Again, across the gamut. And it really is a privilege and honor to serve the community through real estate. We also have another special guest. This is a busy Monday morning. We had a lot to cover this morning. Lynn Staggs with the Storehouse of Henderson County is in the middle of their 4th of July campaign. Yes. And so grateful to have you back here with us. And we still have Patrick with us with the United Federal Credit Union, which we'll make that connection here in a second. But, you know, what? So how are you doing and how is the campaign going?
4: The campaign is going fantastic because the people of Henderson County are really stepping up to help us out. We have 7 churches and 1 business that has partnered with us to put up the base, and the people in the community are matching it, and they are matching it hard. So normally our goal is $125,000, but we're already at almost $65,000, and we just
3: hit the halfway point.
4: Yes. So
3: that's amazing. Again, it's the community stepping up.
4: It is the community stepping up, and just all of our good partners. We were joking because United Federal Credit Union isn't just a partner bank in this community. They financed our building, our new building that we just moved into, and have so much more space to work in and so much more capacity and ability to serve this community.
3: You guys just had a big grand opening last month,
4: yes,
3: right?
4: We had ribbon cutting. We've had grand opening. Any time that we can get the word out there, but the word is getting out there because the need is real.
3: Well, this isn't just we're having this campaign. There's a real need here in Henderson County, which you and I have talked about over the years. Again, two sides of the same coin, right? With on one side of the coin, you got great prosperity and great generosity. But on the other side of the coin, there is a significant need here.
4: And then we have that the people who are in significant need, now they are aging and they are turning into seniors in significant need. And so we are watching our numbers just shoot up, and with our new location we are seeing that we have a bus stop on each side of us, the interstate's right there, so our numbers are going up. So
3: that shift of location,
4: and it was only 1.8 miles up the road. We're not talking about a big shift of location. We're not even 2 miles from where we were.
3: But now you're actually, there's more neighborhoods near where you're at, and
4: there's more bus stops where we're at. The interstate, we're right past the interstate exit, so people are coming in off of there. So we are seeing a lot of just different We're seeing our same people, but we're seeing a whole new set of people.
3: Right.
4: And it has shot us up quite a bit.
3: The demand.
4: From last year, the same 3 months, like April to June, to now, we're already up 100 more individuals. And a lot more family households, a lot more boxes. So numbers are just going through the roof.
3: So here, and that's why this campaign is so critical.
4: Absolutely.
3: But I have to go back to something you said with United. Literally, the partnership with United Federal Credit Union made it possible for this building
4: Absolutely.
3: To happen.
4: Yes. I don't know how they had time for other people. I thought I was their only customer.
3: that's how they'll make you feel.
0: That's a beautiful thing. That's quite a statement to say about that and how, you know, the experience you received. But I wanted to go back a second because I don't think there might be viewers out there who don't know, probably not, you're amazing, and the storehouse is just absolutely incredible. If you know it, and you spread the word about it. But those who don't know what you guys do, what does the storehouse do? Because I know you said we've got 100 more individuals on the list, and people were helping. What exactly does that mean?
4: Well, we are a food and hygiene pantry serving Henderson County only. We also do senior delivery routes. And coming up soon, I'm going to say the bad word. We're going to start Christmas really soon. we start in October. We start training in August, and we start doing intakes in October. We partner with Henderson County Public Schools and serve the school children Christmas in Henderson County for the families that need. And all the while, we're still feeding. We're still meeting needs in other ways, and now that we are in this new facility, we're able to meet even more needs and add more programs that are going to be beneficial to the families in Henderson County.
0: The kitchen, the storage guys have, it is absolutely incredible. Anybody that has not stopped or, you know, when you're driving by that area, just stop in. Everybody in there is a friendly face. And you guys do not mind. I know you love
3: that. Well, the volunteers are incredible.
0: Yes. Yeah.
4: Please, and if you're bored, please come volunteer.
0: Yeah.
4: I will work that out of you. Yes, I will. And most of mine are senior retirees. They're all feral. So I always think we just get the wild ones, and I like it that way because the personality is so there. They're all probably retired professionals. I have a lot of retired school teachers, nurses, business executives, carpenters. I've got the gamut.
0: Fun place to be.
4: And it is a fun place to be. It's never dull. And sometimes it's like, okay, guys, we got to rein this in just a little bit. Just a little bit.
3: But you're having fun.
4: But we do have fun. We definitely have fun. And we celebrate birthdays. And Linda Dillon, our office manager, she is really good at making cake for everybody. And we have fun with that.
3: That's amazing.
4: Yeah.
3: So and again, thank you for reminding our, again, you might be surprised. I mean, there's a lot of people here. And Patrick, thank you for asking to just recap on that, because maybe someone hasn't heard. We hope that's not the case, because that's why we're sharing the news about what the storehouse does. But this campaign is so critical because of, I mean, this funds your operations.
4: Yes, it funds. We usually raise enough in this 8-week time frame to fund us for the year.
3: That's how significant this is.
4: It is. I mean, we do get grants in and we have other things coming in, but this is like the big chunk that gets us through
3: from the community.
4: Yes. And our sponsors are Advent Health, East Flat Rock, First Baptist, Ebenezer Baptist, First Baptist, Fruitland Baptist, Grace Lutheran, Hendersonville Church of God, Hendersonville Presbyterian, Reformation Presbyterian, and St. James Episcopal. And these groups come together.
3: They underwrite this.
4: They underwrite this.
3: Or match it. They have a matching fund.
4: Well, they start it.
3: Uh-huh.
4: And then the community comes back in and matches it. So they put up the $30,000 base that we start with. And right now, well, as of the second of the month, we were up to $62,467.
3: Incredible.
4: Wow.
3: And the goal is $125,000 this
4: year?
3: Yes. Okay.
4: That is the goal, so we can continue to serve and so that we can meet these rising numbers with the families coming in. And, of course, come in October, when we are doing Christmas intakes, our numbers shoot way up because we are actually talking to and touching all these families.
3: In the entire Henderson County, I mean, yes. This is... 2,000-plus kids normally.
4: Yeah, last year it was 2,135 kids, I believe. And, you know, United Again is another partner with us, and they come out and they usually take about 100 kids as a business. But all the other businesses come in, and they take a bunch. I mean, everybody pitches in. And sometimes we even get Mark to come out and load cars. Hey. It's nice to have a celebrity on hand.
5: But I'll do.
3: Yeah.
4: But that's why we get Paige. But we're enjoying our new location. We will be able to start doing some of the classes that we have set up in our new facility. You know, right now I'm running around the building putting out small fires with a Dixie cup. It's, oh, I got to get this done. We got to get gravel right here. I need a sign there. And thank you to Andy Bella for listening to all my crazy needs. The Mad Scientist is awesome.
3: That's amazing. Well, Lynn, thank you so much for being here with us this morning. Patrick, thank you for being with us this morning. And Patty, that was with us earlier. But Lynn, what's the best way and how can... I know you are, whether it's someone can donate online, they can send a check, they can drop it off. What are the, in wrapping up this morning, what's the best way for listeners to give and be part of this 4th of July campaign?
4: Well, if you see cars in the parking lot, come down to 2313 Spartanburg Highway, and not only can you drop off a check, we'll give you a tour so you can see where you're donating and what you are donating to. 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You can mail things to us. We're P.O. Box 6146, Hendersonville 28793. And as always, 828-692-8300.
3: And you do have, I know you said if there's cars there, but you guys have set days that you're...
4: Yeah, we're open Wednesday through Friday, 9 to 2. And as soon as we get more people from the community to volunteer, we can be open more days.
3: That's awesome. Yes. Lynn, thank you for being here. Thank you for all what you and all your volunteers do. And we want to say thank you to the community for the generosity and making it all possible.
4: And thank you to the bank for financing our new building.
3: And Patrick, thank you so much for joining us. So what's, again, the best way for listeners to get in touch with you?
0: Sure. Again, you can just Google Patrick Hunt Mortgage Hendersonville. We'll pull me right up. Or give me a call or send me a text, 828-707-1556.
3: Thank you so much. Again, thank you both of you for being here. We're here every Monday morning sharing with you positive news about our community. Of course, if we can help you in any way, give us a call, 828-393-0134. Have an amazing day. 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
8: 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I was skinny. 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
14: From the WPZQ Weather Department, this is Paul Speranza with your Monday morning forecast. On and off showers throughout the day today, and as we get into the afternoon, you can't rule out some thunderstorms mixing in. Temperatures will be cooler, only pushing the lower 70s, and you'll have a northeast wind averaging under 10. Clouds out there tonight, showers, muggy conditions, middle 60s. Tuesday showers in the morning, by the afternoon, clouds, maybe an afternoon shower or storm, upper 70s.
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3: ABC News, I'm Chuck Sievertson. The U.S. and Iran again shooting missiles at each other. Oil prices have jumped, and so could gasoline. On the Strait of Hormuz, ABC News Chief White House Correspondent Mary Bruce.
4: Reopening the Strait, of course, was at the heart of this memorandum of understanding that was intended to buy more time to negotiate a longer-term lasting nuclear deal. The issue at the heart of this conflict, but the two sides haven't even been able to get to that point amid these escalating back-and-forth strikes.
3: More Israeli air attacks in Gaza City. Storms and flooding from the Midwest to the east, extreme heat spreading across more of the nation, creating a bigger wildfire danger. South Carolina Senator Lindsey Graham's sudden death was due to a ruptured aorta from heart disease, says preliminary info from the medical examiner. In a statement explaining his absence from the Senate, Kentucky's Mitch McConnell says he had a fall last month and was in the hospital, now in rehab. McConnell's 84. This is ABC News. A Russian missile attack on the Ukrainian city of Sumy Saturday was caught on security cameras. Windows shattering in a coffee shop. A playground, people dropped to the ground, adults covered kids with their bodies. Ukrainian officials say at least five people were killed. Sam Neill, the actor from Jurassic Park, who also played Holly Hunter's husband in The Piano, has died. 78. In Omen 3, The Final Conflict, Neill played Damien the Antichrist, and he also played Cardinal Thomas Wolsey in The Tudors. In court today, a French teen facing mischief and public nuisance charges in Singapore after posting a video on social media of himself in a shopping mall licking a straw from an orange juice vending machine and then putting it back. Some prison time's possible. The vending machine company says it'll upgrade its machines to include individually packaged straws and straw compartments that unlock only after the transaction is finally completed. Chuck Sievertson, ABC News.
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10: From the WTZQ Weather Department, this is Paul Speranza with your Monday morning forecast. On and off showers throughout the day today, and as we get into the afternoon, you can't rule out some thunderstorms mixing in. Temperatures will be cooler, only pushing the lower 70s, and you'll have a northeast wind averaging under 10. Clouds out there tonight, showers, muggy conditions, middle 60s. Tuesday showers in the morning, by the afternoon, clouds, maybe an afternoon shower or storm, upper 70s.

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5: From the WTZQ Weather Department, this is Paul Speranza with your Monday morning forecast. On and off showers throughout the day today, and as we get into the afternoon, you can't rule out some thunderstorms mixing in. Temperatures will be cooler, only pushing the lower 70s, and you'll have a northeast wind averaging under 10. Clouds out there tonight, showers, muggy conditions, middle 60s. Tuesday showers in the morning, by the afternoon, clouds, maybe an afternoon shower or storm, upper 70s.

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1: The world of Lake Point Landing, that's a great topic. 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We have a beautiful campus, and right now it is just absolutely glowing with all the wonderful flowers and everything that are blooming at this time of year. 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We do have some buy-ins in our villas. 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In our assisted services, we have customized care so that we will get a care plan directed just specifically to what your needs are. Don't wait. Come while the decision is yours, and you can make that decision to come to a fabulous place, because that's what Lake Point Landing is. It's amazing. I am so gratified when I'll get a call from a family member who came to us when they were moving in their loved one, and they were just so riddled with anxiety, and then a month later they'll call me and they'll say, why did we wait so long to do this?
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3: ABC News, I'm Chuck Sievertson. The U.S. and Iran are shooting missiles again. The U.S. at Iran and Iran at several Mideast countries. Oil prices have gone up, and so could gasoline. ABC News Chief White House Correspondent Mary Bruce.
4: These fresh attacks are coming amid mixed messages about the Strait of Hormuz. After targeting commercial ships in the critical waterway for days, Iran declaring it's closing the Strait of Hormuz. But President Trump says that's not the case. He insists that it is open.
3: Crossings in the Strait of Hormuz went down sharply over the weekends as the maritime intelligence company Kepler. This morning, a shooting occurred in Biddeford, Maine. A person was killed and federal immigration police were involved, say two Maine state lawmakers. They say state police and other law enforcers are investigating. With extreme heat spreading across more of the U.S., over 2,700 people died heat-related deaths in May and June in England and Wales, say health officials there. This is ABC News. We get more info on the cost of living this week, says ABC's Dave Packer.
5: On Tuesday, we get the government's June Consumer Price Index data. Producer Price Index data comes out on Wednesday. That's a measure of how much products or services cost manufacturers to produce, and a closely watched measure of inflation. Compared to last month, the street expects no increase.
3: A reminder that wildlife can get wild and dangerous. It happened at Yellowstone National Park Friday, according to ABC's Melissa Don.
6: The man and his grandchild stopped to take photos of the bison. Seconds later, the massive mammal then charges, chasing the family around trees before the man is thrown into the air, seriously injuring him.
7: Bison! Look out, bison!
6: The grandfather is lucky to be alive.
3: It's Monday, July 13th. On this day in 1985, the Live Aid benefit rock concerts were held simultaneously in London and Philadelphia, raising millions for famine relief in Ethiopia. Chuck Sievertson, ABC News.
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11: From the WTZQ Weather Department, this is Paul Speranza with your Monday morning forecast. On and off showers throughout the day today, and as we get into the afternoon, you can't rule out some thunderstorms mixing in. Temperatures will be cooler, only pushing the lower 70s, and you'll have a northeast wind averaging under 10. Clouds out there tonight, showers, muggy conditions, middle 60s. Tuesday showers in the morning, by the afternoon, clouds, maybe an afternoon shower or storm, upper 70s.

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4: From the WTZQ Weather Department, this is Paul Speranza with your Monday morning forecast. On and off showers throughout the day today, and as we get into the afternoon, you can't rule out some thunderstorms mixing in. Temperatures will be cooler, only pushing the lower 70s, and you'll have a northeast wind averaging under 10. Clouds out there tonight, showers, muggy conditions, middle 60s. Tuesday, showers in the morning. By the afternoon, clouds, maybe an afternoon shower or storm, upper 70s.

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2: ABC News, I'm Chuck Sievertson. It sounds like been there, done that, and you would be correct. Iran and the U.S. have again fired missiles. Oil prices have gone up. International standard is already back up to about $80 a barrel. Gasoline prices are expected to go back up. Iran declaring it's closing the Strait of Hormuz. President Trump insists it's open. And now today, President Trump said the U.S. would reinstate the naval blockade against Iranian ships and ports and would charge a 20% toll on all cargo shipped through the Strait of Hormuz.
3: We're going to keep the strait. And we'll probably run it. We'll become the guardian of the strait. Maybe we'll call it the guardian angel of the strait.
2: That's Trump today on Fox News. The president says he wants Senator Lindsey Graham's sister, Darlene, to be his temporary replacement. This morning, a shooting occurred in Biddeford, Maine. A person was killed, and federal immigration police were involved, say two Maine state lawmakers. It's under investigation, they say. This is ABC News. New research is out about care for teenagers who get concussions. Standard practice has been to prohibit screen time in the first 48 hours to avoid eye strain and interference with sleep. ABC's Melissa Adan.
4: In a report from the British Journal of Sports Medicine, teens with a new concussion who had around 2.5 hours of daily screen time recovered 35% faster than those with more or less screen time. Researchers suggest that moderate screen time use keeps young people socially connected and mentally engaged, which may support recovery without worsening symptoms.
2: Experts say this is only one study and parents should consult a doctor. Inflation data comes out this week, says ABC's Dave Packer.
5: On Tuesday, we get the government's June Consumer Price Index data. Producer price index data comes out on Wednesday. That's a measure of how much products or services cost manufacturers to produce and a closely watched measure of inflation. Compared to last month, the street expects no increase.
2: Chuck Sievertson, ABC News.
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16: And GMB Energy brings us Paul Speranza's live extended noon forecast here on the Q. Hey, Paul, it's a dreary day over here at the radio station and cooler. We're only up to about 71 degrees.
17: Yeah, it's not going to really move a whole lot today with the clouds and precipitation out there. I'm going to give you the rain totals out there this from Friday, Saturday, and this ended at midnight on Sunday, the first batch. Robert's Step on the Continental Divide, 81 hundredths. Miss Joyce there in the eastern part of Emneyville, 29 hundredths. Miss Dolores there in Beaumont Estates on Canoga Road, 110. Joe Hensky in the western part of Emneyville, 45 hundredths. Jim Young's Mud Creek Flat Rock, 1.03. Dave Brown up in Laurel Park at Echo Mountain Inn, 38 hundredths. Those all ended at midnight from Friday through midnight on Sunday. And other ones here. Well, let's see. I have two more. Okay. Rocco Speranza down in Saluda. That ended, again, Sunday night. He ended up at 113. The batch that I'm going to give you now ended up at 6 o'clock this morning for the same time frame. Mike Floyd at Bargains Barn there in Flat Rock, 1.48. Going to myself here in Blue Ridge Villas, 4,800s. Mark at the Studios, 3,900s. Robert McClurkin on North Rugby Road, 5,900s. And Debbie Curd at the very southern part of East Flat Rock, 151. So that's the rain totals that we got. And like I said, it's been one of these dreary days today. If you're looking at anything to go on in the tropics in the Atlantic, as I mentioned last week, there's a lot of Sahara dust and a lot of shear out there. But a tail of a front is coming down this very southern part of Louisiana and Texas and in that area. It's going to set itself up into the Gulf of Mexico over the next day or so. It's going to be festering over 2 to 3 degrees above Celsius on the temperatures down there. So it's pretty warm water. So it's going to fester there for a few days, and some of the models want to develop it into just a tropical low, or if it sits there long enough, it may make a depression or so forth. But right now, that would be coming in later in the weekend. So if you're heading down to Florida or around the panhandle up around that area, keep abreast of the forecast, because whether it's just a low, it's going to bring a lot of wind and a lot of rain with it. So heads up, we'll talk more over that over the next couple of days. And Izzy, I know you and I and Mark and many other people like the heat. And International Falls, Minnesota, they've been keeping records for over 100 years up there. The National Weather Service, just before I went on the air this morning at 6 o'clock, issued a warning for those people up there. They've never had 100-degree temperatures. Today, the National Weather Service up in International Falls, Minnesota, is projecting on the thermometer 101. So you know what those people are saying up there. They're not used to that. They're in the wintertime. They're freezing. They're cold up in there. So that the highest temperature they ever had, if that materializes, and that was from the National Weather Service at 6 o'clock this morning. But otherwise, this afternoon around here, kind of a lousy, damp, cool, damp day out there. And not much going on. Showers from time to time. Temperatures only in the low to mid-70s. You'll have that northeast wind averaging under 10. Showers out there with clouds overnight tonight. Muggy conditions, middle 60s. And then on Tuesday, looks like we'll start off the day with some showers. And then the question mark is that the clouds break up as the day progresses. If they do, temperatures will get up into the upper 70s. But later in the afternoon, a shower or storm cannot be ruled out, because you're going to have the instability in the atmosphere. If the clouds hang in there longer, then you may not see any showers or storms later in the day on Tuesday. Time to get into Wednesday, that's when the heat starts coming back over here. So if you like the heat, get ready for it. Partly cloudy, hot, and humid on Wednesday. And with that coming in, looks like the temperatures will be in the upper 80s. Your RF temperatures will be in the mid-90s. Thursday, sunny to partly cloudy, hot and humid. Air temperatures right around 90. Your RF temperatures in the upper 90s. Friday, sunny to partly cloudy, hot and humid. Air temperatures right around 90. RF temperatures around 100. And then on Saturday, partly cloudy skies. Perhaps by the afternoon, some afternoon showers and storms. Temperatures in the upper 80s and your upper RF temperatures in the upper 90s. And then on Sunday, again, we just spoke about what may be going on down in the Gulf of Mexico and so forth. If some of that moisture does get shunned up here on Sunday, we could see some showers and storms any time of the day, a.m. or p.m. It all depends what happens down in the Gulf. If it moves further to the west, maybe not. If it moves further to the east, yes. So that, keep that in mind. That would be coming up on Sunday. And, again, we'll just have to wait and see. But temperatures would be cooler in the lower 80s, but it'll be very warm and humid out there. So with that, enjoy your afternoon. And Izzy, we'll check in with you a little bit later. It's back to you at the studios.
16: 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That was Paul Speranza with his live extended noon forecast here on the Q, brought to you by G&B Energy. 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Stay tuned in. Coming up later on this afternoon, I will be back on the run. However, before that, it is time for another Schools Out for the Summer giveaway experience drawing. We'd like to say a huge thank you to our awesome partners for our Schools Out for the Summer experience giveaway, including Soaky Mountain Water Park, Hedgesville Racquet Club, Davy Crockett Wild Scoop and Treats at Elijah Mountain Gem Mine, Green River Adventures, Lakeview Putt and Play, Hands On Children's Museum, Tweetsie Railroad, and Winchester Creek Farm. 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We are doing three giveaways a day now through the end of the week. 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She is getting a free hour lesson for pickleball or tennis and 1 month of free ice cream, courtesy of Hendersonville Racquet Club and Davy Crockett Wild Scoops and Treats. Stay tuned in later on this afternoon. I will be drawing another winner. And if you have not won so far, you are still eligible to go and enter. 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Remember to enter once a day, either until the contest ends or until your name is drawn. I will see you later on this afternoon for Unsolicited Monday. Until then, Linda Ronstadt.

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4: From the WTVQ Weather Department, this is Paul Speranza with your Monday afternoon forecast. As our system continues to spin across this general area, we'll have the clouds, we'll have some showers on and off at times. It will be cool, it will be damp out there. Temperatures in the low to mid-70s and a northeast wind averaging under 10. Tonight, basically a lot of clouds out there with showers on and off throughout the night and muggy mid-60s.

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2: Hey, I'm Michelle Franzen. After a weekend of trading strikes, the U.S. and Iran announcing blockades on the Strait of Hormuz again. President Trump says the naval blockade on ships bound for Iranian ports will go back into effect. On Fox and Friends, the president signaled the U.S. would take control of the shipping waterway and should get a 20% toll.
3: Now we're going to guard it. We're going to get paid for guarding it. A lot of money. But we just want to be reimbursed for doing all of this, for putting our people in danger.
2: In Maine, according to multiple sources, federal immigration authorities were involved in a shooting in the town of Biddeford. On Facebook, Maine State Speaker Ryan Fecteau posted one person was killed. That shooting has led to protests. Homeland Security and the FBI have not responded to ABC's request for comment. Fans and fellow actors remembering Sam Neill, best known for his roles in blockbuster films like Jurassic Park and The Hunt for Red October, along with artistic films like The Piano. The New Zealand native was 78. This is ABC News. Kids 8 to 12 spend over 5 hours on their screens every day, according to the American Academy of Pediatrics. Now lawmakers in several states are struck upon a possible solution, require more playtime at school.
4: Quite literally, by requiring 40 minutes of recess time compared to the previous 20. Norman, Oklahoma Assistant School Superintendent Holly McKinney has had to get creative.
5: We've taken parts of those times and integrated literacy into it, which freed up a few minutes for us to be able to do that second recess.
4: Other Oklahoma districts have added hours to the school day or days to the academic calendar. State lawmakers in Ohio and New York are considering similar mandates. Jim Ryan, ABC News.
2: Some restaurants now changing their menus as a parasitic intestinal infection linked to produce spreads across the country. The CDC tracking cases of cyclosporiasis across 31 states from California to New York. To reduce your risk, wash all fruits and vegetables and refrigerate any produce that's been cut, peeled, or cooked within 2 hours. Michelle Franzen, ABC News.
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12: From the WTZQ Weather Department, this is Paul Speranza with your Monday afternoon forecast. As our system continues to spin across this general area, we'll have the clouds, we'll have some showers on and off at times. It will be cool, it will be damp out there. Temperatures in the low to mid-70s and a northeast wind averaging under 10. Tonight, basically a lot of clouds out there with showers on and off throughout the night and muggy mid-60s.
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6: From the WTZQ Weather Department, this is Paul Speranza with your Monday afternoon forecast. As our system continues to spin across this general area, we'll have the clouds, we'll have some showers on and off at times. It will be cool, it will be damp out there. Temperatures in the low to mid-70s and a northeast wind averaging under 10. Tonight, basically a lot of clouds out there with showers on and off throughout the night and muggy mid-60s.

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0: This summer, there's only one thing to say. 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
2: DC News, I'm Michelle Franzen. Senate lawmakers returning this afternoon following the sudden death of Senator Lindsey Graham. Preliminary findings from the medical examiner shared by the 71-year-old's office shows Graham died from a tear in his aorta stemming from heart disease. The GOP-led Senate also dealing with the absence of Senator Mitch McConnell, who was hospitalized last month. Here's ABC's Jay O'Brien.
3: For 4 weeks, Mitch McConnell's office did not disclose his health condition or why he was hospitalized, but then yesterday they released a photo of McConnell and his wife, Elaine Chao, and a statement from McConnell explaining that he had a fall, he was briefly unconscious, and then he was treated for a mild case of pneumonia. He was then moved, McConnell says, from the hospital to a rehab facility.
2: The U.S. and Iran trading strikes and now blocking the Strait of Hormuz again. President Trump, in an interview with Fox and Friends, says the U.S. will become the guardians of the Strait and charge a toll. At uncertainty, driving stocks lower today. This is ABC News. Ebola cases in the Democratic Republic of Congo continue to rise. Health officials say more than 600 people have been confirmed dead so far. A second American now testing positive for Ebola. ABC's James Longman has more.
4: The CDC has confirmed another American has been infected with Ebola, a humanitarian worker in the Democratic Republic of the Congo. Health experts are racing to contain this deadly virus. The CDC has characterized this particular outbreak as spreading substantially faster than previous Ebola outbreaks in recent years.
2: Fans are remembering actor Sam Neill following his death. His family did not state the cause of death, but earlier this year, Neill revealed he was cancer-free after undergoing groundbreaking treatment following a years-long battle with blood cancer. He became a worldwide star for his roles in The Hunt for Red October, The Piano, and Jurassic Park. Sam Neill was 78. Michelle Franzen, ABC News.
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9: From the WTZQ Weather Department, this is Paul Speranza with your Monday afternoon forecast. As our system continues to spin across this general area, we'll have the clouds, we'll have some showers on and off at times. It will be cool, it will be damp out there. Temperatures in the low to mid-70s and a northeast wind averaging under 10. Tonight, basically, a lot of clouds out there with showers on and off throughout the night and muggy mid-60s.

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3: My power bill has gone up as yours. Did you know Republican judges have allowed Duke Energy to drastically increase our utility rates? And the current Republican majority on the state Supreme Court and the appellate court withheld billions of dollars from your local schools. 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We need Democrats on our courts who will protect our interests. Re-elect Democrat Anita Earls to the state Supreme Court and John Arrowwood, Toby Hampson, and Christine Walzak to the state appellate court.
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7: The WTZQ Weather Department. This is Paul Speranza with your Monday afternoon forecast. As our system continues to spin across this general area, we'll have the clouds, we'll have some showers on and off at times. It will be cool, it will be damp out there. Temperatures in the low to mid 70s and a northeast wind averaging under 10. Tonight, basically a lot of clouds out there with showers on and off throughout the night and muggy mid 60s.

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3: News. I'm Michelle Franzen. In Maine, law enforcement officials on scene in Biddeford, where one person was killed in an ICE-involved shooting. ABC's Olivia Rubin has more.
4: There are still so many questions here, including who that individual was, what the specific federal immigration agency was, what the circumstances of this shooting exactly were. It, of course, comes in the context of a number of other fatal shootings involving federal immigration authorities. Just recently, that shooting in Houston, a man was killed there, and of course, the two fatal shootings of two American citizens, Renee Good and Alex Preddy, in Minnesota, which caused substantial backlash to the president's immigration policies.
3: Escalations between the U.S. and Iran leading to more uncertainty in the Strait of Hormuz. After Iran announced the critical shipping waterway was closed again, President Trump says the U.S. will reimpose its naval blockade and charge a toll for cargo ships. On Wall Street, stocks are trading lower this hour due to uncertainty of the war. This is ABC News. A new survey finds the percentage of Americans who have tried GLP-1s for weight loss has never been higher.
5: The Gallup organization surveyed 5,000 people spread across all 50 states, finding that 15% of them have tried GLP-1 drugs since they hit the market, and about 11% are on them now. That's more than triple the percentage of 2024. The Gallup National Health and Well-Being Index doesn't draw conclusions, but did find that the national obesity rate has fallen to 36.4% of the population, 5.5% lower than in 2022. Jim Ryan, ABC News.
3: In Massachusetts earlier today, nurses went back to work at Brigham's and Women's Hospital in Boston. It follows the largest nursing strike and lockout in Massachusetts history. That ended. Nearly 4,000 nurses went on a one-day strike last week. The hospital got temporary workers and had them work through the weekend. Striking nurses are asking for better raises and benefits. Michelle Franzen, ABC News.
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11: From the WTZQ Weather Department, this is Paul Speranza with your Monday afternoon forecast. As our system continues to spin across this general area, we'll have the clouds, we'll have some showers on and off at times. It will be cool. It will be damp out there. Temperatures in the low to mid-70s and a northeast wind averaging under 10. Tonight, basically, a lot of clouds out there with showers on and off throughout the night and muggy mid-60s.
12: All righty, listen up. We've got a slick one. Goes by the name of Izzy. Oh, she's fast-talking, quick-witted, and musical. Oh, very musical. She's a DJ, which means she's got a voice that sounds 10 feet tall, but let me be perfectly clear, she is not. She's every bit of 5 feet tall and on the run. Oh, and one more thing, she's blonde.
13: Hello and happy Monday.
8: you're having a great start to your week so far. My name's Izzy Hughes. I'm your host on this crazy wild radio chase we call On the Run here on WTZQ. I don't know about you, but my Monday has been quite the Monday. I think part of it is it's always hard to start off the week when it's overcast and rainy and kind of cooler, especially compared to what it has been. I'm not saying anything about whether we need the rain or not. We need the rain, so in that case, it is a very welcome sight. But you know how it is. It's hard to start the week when it's already kind of gross and dreary outside. I have had just like a series of first world problems that have happened today that have all just sort of added up. So I got to tell you, I'm excited just to spend the next 2.5 hours with you playing some great music and maybe helping get some of you guys out of the rainy day blues as well. And I personally feel like there's no better way to get out of a rainy day funk than disco music. And it fits perfectly with today's Unsolicited Monday. I was just talking about this yesterday at a gig. If you listen to me during the afternoons, you know how much I love disco music. I'm all about the Bee Gees and Earth, Wind & Fire, Donna Summer, all of that. I was just talking about it at a gig I had yesterday, which, by the way, I saw several of you guys out there, and I appreciate you coming out to Southern Appalachian Brewing and saying hello and hanging out with me despite kind of the funky weather. But I was talking about this at a gig where I said, I love disco music, and sometimes my like real hardcore musician friends are like, really, disco music? I don't know. I just love disco. And so I saw that when I was picking out today's Unsolicited Monday, I saw that it was National Disco Day on July 2nd. And I thought, you know what? This is the time to do it. We're going to chase away the rainy day blues. And I want you to send me for Unsolicited Monday your favorite disco song. And I'm going to be going through a couple of mine as well throughout the day. I also have a list from Billboard that I will be going through of the top 35 best disco songs of all time, according to them. And we're just going to have fun with it today. So send me your favorite disco tunes. You can either give me a call here at the studio at 698-1605. You can send me a message through the WTZQ app, or you can use the CBD Central Request a Song button. And we'll do this as long as I have songs to share with you and you guys continue to request. And if we get discoed out, we'll switch back over to our normal programming. Before we jump into our first disco song here, though, I got a couple of housekeeping items. Coming up later on in the show, I would say during the 4 o'clock hour, we're going to go ahead and announce our next Schools Out for the Summer giveaway contest. That gives you some time to go and enter. Again, you can enter once every 24 hours. We've said this to you a ton of times, but go to the WTZQ app or WTZQ.com if you haven't entered yet or in the last day, and you can enter every 24 hours to increase your chances. Go and do that. We've got some awesome prizes from Soaky Mountain Water Park, Hendersonville Racquet Club, Davy Crockett Wild Scoops, Green River Adventures, Lakeview Putt and Play, Hands On, Tweetsie Railroad, and Winchester Creek Farm. And we're going to be giving away our next one during the 4 o'clock hour. Also coming up later on in the show, at 5 o'clock, we'll have a Live at 5 brought to you by the Salty Landing. And then at 5:30, Paul Spranz is going to be joining us for his extended evening forecast. Then make sure you stay tuned in after my show, because coming up at 6 o'clock, it is a brand new episode of the Sports Freak Hour with Mike Morgan. And this one's a biggie. He has Chicago Bears head coach Ben Johnson joining him at 6:30 as he prepares for his second year at the helm of one of the NFL's more storied franchises. It's also British Open week, so legendary golf writer Pete McDaniel is going to be joining Mike to preview the fourth and final major. It's also your last chance to sign up for the Majors Only Golf League and win prizes from Broadmoor Links. 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That is located underneath the Features tab. Lots of exciting things coming up this afternoon, but we're going to go ahead and kick off this Disco Unsolicited Monday. Coming in at number 33 on Billboard's list of the best disco songs of all time is Rose Royce with Car Wash. It was number one for 1 week. The week of January 29th, 1977. Thanks for joining me this afternoon.

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8: 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Again, if you missed it, today's Unsolicited Monday is what is your favorite disco song? Send it to me. A couple weeks ago was National Disco Day. Somehow I missed it, so we are celebrating today to chase away any rainy day blues you may have. So send those on over to me. I'm going to be going through a list of some of mine, along with Billboard's list of the best disco songs of all time. And coming in at number 31 on that list is Blondie's Heart of Glass, one of my favorites as well. It peaked at number one for 1 week on April 28th, 1979.

Michael Jackson's Billie Jean, which is number 30 on Billboard's list of the best disco songs of all time. It served at number one for 7 weeks, beginning March 5th, 1983. Moving right along here to number 29 on the list is Diana Ross's Love Hangover. It peaked at number one for 2 weeks, beginning May 29th, 1976. What's your favorite disco tune? Send it on over to me.

0: suspects was last seen wearing jeans and a Disney jacket.
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6: From the WTZQ Weather Department, this is Paul Speranza with your Monday afternoon forecast. As our system continues to spin across this general area, we'll have the clouds, we'll have some showers on and off at times. It will be cool, it will be damp out there. Temperatures in the low to mid-70s and a northeast wind averaging under 10. Tonight, basically a lot of clouds out there with showers on and off throughout the night and muggy mid-60s.
7: Checking right along here, coming in at 28 on Billboard's list of the best disco songs of all time is Thelma Houston's Don't Leave Me This Way.

Amy Stewart, Knock on Wood. That is number 27 on Billboard's list of the best disco songs of all time. It peaked at number one for 1 week, the week of April 21st, 1979. I have time to squeeze in one or two more here before we get to our next break. Coming in at number 26 on Billboard's list of the best disco songs of all time is Casey and the Sunshine Band. That's the Way I Like It. It held the number one spot for 2 weeks, beginning November 22nd, 1975.

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1: We are continuing on here with this Unsolicited Monday. I have asked you to send me your favorite disco tunes. And coming in here at number 25 on Billboard's list of the best disco songs of all time is the Pointer Sisters with I'm So Excited. It peaked at number 9 for 1 week, October 27th, 1984.

0: Dispatch to Patrol 1600. We have reports of a noise complaint. Suspect is playing and singing too loud at a local brewery.
1: This is not a crime drama. 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

Staying Alive, coming in at number 23 on Billboard's Best Disco Songs of All Time. I got to tell you, if it was my list, that one would be a lot higher. But hey, I don't work at Billboard, so that's just commentary from Izzy, your local humble radio host. It peaked in the Hot 100 at number one for 4 weeks, beginning February 4th, 1978. We're going to finish out the hour here on this Unsolicited Monday with one more tune. Coming up during the 4 o'clock hour at 4:15, I'm announcing the next Schools Out for the Summer Experience giveaway winner. So make sure you tune in. That's coming up here in about 20 minutes or so. Finishing up the 3 o'clock hour is Lips Inc. with Funky Town, coming in at number 22 on Billboard's list of the best disco songs of all time. It peaked at number one for 4 weeks, beginning May 31st, 1978.

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2: ABC News, I'm Michelle Franzen. Happening now in the Senate, lawmakers are honoring Senator Lindsey Graham. The 71-year-old died suddenly last weekend, a vase full of white roses adorning his desk. Senator John Thune on the floor says Graham's impact in Congress will not soon be forgotten and called him a force for good.
3: It's difficult to believe that Lindsey Graham is no longer here with us, that we won't run into him at a media day or share a joke with him at this afternoon's vote. The halls of the Senate already feel empty without him.
2: Preliminary findings from the medical examiner shared by Graham's office show that he died from a tear in his aorta stemming from heart disease. The White House has formalized its re-engagement in the war in Iran, notifying Congress on July 10th last week of renewed military action. That according to a copy of the notice obtained by ABC News. The White House makes a point of saying that ground forces will not be used in this operation. On Wall Street, stocks are trading lower. This is ABC News. 12 states are now suing to block the proposed merger between Paramount Plus and Warner Brothers Discovery from moving forward.
4: The new lawsuit claims the $110 billion deal to merge two of the largest entertainment companies in the world would result in less competition, higher prices, and fewer options on the big and the small screen. California Attorney General Rob Bonta leading the effort.
5: Movie theaters, basic cable TV distributors, and audiences on every sofa and in every movie seat would feel the impact of this unlawful merger.
4: Mike Dubosky, ABC News.
2: Earlier this year, the Justice Department said it was not planning to challenge the merger. Recovery efforts continue in Venezuela following those back-to-back earthquakes. Officials now say 4,561 deaths have been confirmed, with nearly 17,000 injured. The devastating quakes causing widespread destruction and leading to the partial collapse or full collapse of high-rise buildings. Michelle Franzen, ABC News.
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14: From the WTZQ Weather Department, this is Paul Speranza with your Monday evening forecast. We'll see these showers regenerate themselves tonight, and it's going to be muggy out there. Temperatures by the morning down into the middle 60s. During the day on Tuesday, we'll have showers waking up too. And as the day progresses, they will be tapering off, and temperatures will be warmer, getting up into the upper 70s.

welcome to hour number two of On the Run. It is Unsolicited Monday if you're just joining us. And I've asked you to send me your favorite disco tunes. July 2nd was National Disco Day, and somehow I missed it. So we are celebrating today instead. We're just a couple weeks late. I'm also going through Billboard's list of the best disco songs of all time, and I am sharing those with you. We are counting down to number one. I'll be jumping around a little bit on the list because I think I only made it to like number 20 or 21 in that last hour, and we are quickly approaching the end of the show, so we'll be maybe jumping around a little bit here. But first, I got some housekeeping to take care of. Coming up in about 10 minutes, I'm announcing the next Schools Out for the Summer Experience giveaway winner. So stay tuned in for that. If your name is not called and hasn't been called yet as one of our winners, you can keep entering every day until Thursday at midnight when the contest officially ends. 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No purchase necessary. Also, coming up later on in the show at 5 o'clock, we'll have a live at 5. And then at 5:30, Paul Sprans is going to join us for his extended evening forecast. Then make sure you stay tuned in after my show, because coming up at 6 o'clock, it's an exciting episode of the Sports Freak Hour with Mike Morgan. Chicago Bears head coach Ben Johnson is going to be joining Mike at 6:30 as he prepares for his second year at the helm of one of the NFL's most storied franchises. It's also British Open week, so legendary golf writer Pete McDaniel is going to be joining Mike to preview the fourth and final major. Also, as a reminder, it's your last chance to sign up for the Majors Only Golf League and win prizes from Broadmoor Links. 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That's coming up tonight at 6 o'clock. Chugging right along here, coming in at number... Let's see what number we're at now. Oh, I guess before that, if you want to send me your favorite disco song, give me a call here at the studio at 698-1605. Send me a message through the WTZQ app or use the CBD Central Request a Song button page, which is located on the front page of our website, which is simply WTZQ.com. Coming in at number 21 on Billboard's list of the best disco songs of all time is Disco Inferno by the Tramps. It peaked at number 11 for 2 weeks, beginning May 27th, 1978. Send me your favorite disco tunes. Thanks for joining me this afternoon.

0: Sorry about that, y'all. I was busy reading some of these requests that have come in. You guys have sent in so many great ones. I'm going to try my best to get to all of them here before we wrap up the show. Keep sending them over to me, though. I've asked you guys to send me your favorite disco tunes. That, of course, was We Are Family by Sister Sledge. That's number 18 on Billboard's list of the best disco songs of all time. It peaked on the Hot 100 at number 2 for 2 weeks, beginning June 16th, 1979. I'm going to take a quick break here, and I'll be right back with your next School's Out for the Summer Experience giveaway winner. Don't go anywhere.
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y'all. It is our time for our next School's Out for the Summer Experience giveaway. We want to say first, though, a huge thank you to our awesome partners, Silky Mountain Water Park, Tweedsie Railroad, Davy Crockett Wild Scoop, Hendersonville Racquet Club, Green River Adventures, Lakeview Putt and Play, Winchester Creek Farm, and Hands On Children's Museum. Our next winner is going to win a pair of tickets to Tweedsie Railroad. We have left Computor here in the studio with us, so we're going to go ahead and let Computor choose our next winner. 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All right. Our next winner has been chosen. A huge congratulations to Jessica 70. Congratulations, Jessica. You have won a pair of tickets to Tweedsie Railroad. Again, if you still haven't won, don't get discouraged. 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All right, we've got another request coming up here. I was asked if Disco Duck counted for a disco tune, and I've decided why not. Here is Disco Duck by request on this Unsolicited Monday. 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

The OJs with Love Train here on this unsolicited disco Monday. That came in at number 17 on Billboard's list of the best disco songs of all time. It peaked at number one for 1 week, March 4th, 1973. Got one more song here to squeeze in before our next break. Again, congrats to Jessica, who is our next School's Up for the Summer giveaway winner. Here is another request, and also one of my favorites, Earth, Wind & Fire, September.

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8: From the WTZQ Weather Department, this is Paul Speranza with your Monday evening forecast. We'll see these showers regenerate themselves tonight, and it's going to be muggy out there. Temperatures by the morning down into the middle 60s. During the day on Tuesday, we'll have showers waking up too, and as the day progresses, they will be tapering off, and temperatures will be warmer, getting up into the upper 70s.
9: Coming in at number 14 on the list of the best disco songs of all time. Of course, we couldn't have a day about disco without playing this next one. It is Gloria Gaynor's I Will Survive. It reached number one for 3 weeks beginning March 10th, 1979.

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Earth, Wind & Fire coming in at number 7 on Billboard's list of the best disco songs of all time. It peaked at number 6 for 2 weeks beginning July 14th, 1979. All right. We got time for a few more here. Coming up right after the top of the hour for today's Live at 5, I'm going to play you the number 1 disco song according to Billboard of all time. And the reason why I'm going to be skipping over, we're going from 7 to number 1, is because the top 5 spots are all taken by the same person. So I'll tell you who that person is if you haven't already guessed it, because it's probably a biggie that's been left out today. I'll be playing the number 1 song here for Live at 5 in just a few minutes. But I thought it would be fun to finish out the 4 o'clock hour with a couple of my top disco songs of all time, starting with this Bee Gees tune.

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2: ABC News, I'm Michelle Franzen. South Carolina Governor Henry McMaster announcing he is appointing the sister of the late Senator Lindsey Graham to carry out the remainder of his Senate term. President Trump had recommended Darlene Graham Nordone be the interim senator. She'll serve until January. She thanked the governor and honored her brother.
3: My brother was the most amazing person, outstanding leader, and just a genuinely good man.
2: Graham's colleagues also remembering the 71-year-old on the Senate floor today. The U.S. and Iran trading strikes and blocking the Strait of Hormuz again. President Trump, in an interview with Fox, says the U.S. will become the guardians of the strait and charge a toll. Michigan health officials continue to investigate the outbreak of cyclosporiasis, but say preliminary results point to an unsourced lettuce or salad greens as potential source. Cases of the parasitic infection in Michigan have spiked to over 2,600. There are also cases in other states. This is ABC News. Kids ages 8 to 12 spend over 5 hours on their screens every day. That according to the American Academy of Pediatrics. But lawmakers in several states think they've struck upon a possible solution, requiring more playtime at school.
4: Quite literally, by requiring 40 minutes of recess time compared to the previous 20. Norman, Oklahoma Assistant School Superintendent Holly McKinney has had to get creative.
5: We've taken parts of those times and integrated literacy into it, which freed up a few minutes for us to be able to do that second recess.
4: Other Oklahoma districts have added hours to the school day or days to the academic calendar. State lawmakers in Ohio and New York are considering similar mandates. Jim Ryan, ABC News.
2: Fans are remembering actor Sam Neill following his death. His family didn't state the cause, but earlier this year, Neil revealed he was cancer-free after undergoing groundbreaking treatment following a years-long battle. He became a worldwide star for his roles in The Hunt for Red October, The Piano, and of course, Jurassic Park. Sam Neill was 78. Michelle Franzen, ABC News.
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14: From the WTZQ Weather Department, this is Paul Speranza with your Monday evening forecast. We'll see these showers regenerate themselves tonight, and it's going to be muggy out there. Temperatures by the morning down into the middle 60s. During the day on Tuesday, we'll have showers waking up too. And as the day progresses, they will be tapering off. And temperatures will be warmer, getting up into the upper 70s.

we are going to be playing the number one disco song of all time, according to Billboard, here for today's Live at 5. Before I reveal the number one spot, though, I did want to remind you that coming up here at 5:30, Paul Sperance is going to be joining us for his extended evening forecast. And then at 6 o'clock, there's a brand new episode of the Sports Freak Hour with Mike Morgan. And this one.

o'clock this afternoon. But here we go. Coming in on the number one spot for today's Live at 5, brought to you by The Salty Landing, is Donna Summer's Love to Love You Baby. And I went ahead and skipped past 5, 4, 3, 2, and 1, only because Donna Summer, the official queen of disco, dominates the last 5 spots on this list. So number 5 is Donna Summer's I Feel Love. Number 4 is Donna Summer's Bad Girls. Number 3 is Hot Stuff. Number 2 is Last Dance. And Love to Love You Baby came in at number 1, according to Billboard. I will go ahead and tell you, I had to do a little bit of searching for

and I unfortunately don't have a whole lot of detail. YouTube didn't give me too much detail on where this was. So here you go, though. Here is a live performance of it.

We're going to go ahead and fade that one out there. Now probably you see what I mean. If you didn't know before about the ad-libbing part, that one contained a little less ad-libbing than some of the other live versions that I found. But regardless, I hope you enjoyed today's Live at 5. That, again, was number one on Billboard's list of the best disco songs of all time. Donna Summer, Love to Love You, Baby. Live at 5 is brought to you every Monday through Thursday at this time by the Salty Landing on Highway 64 in downtown Etowah. They are closed today, but will be back open on Wednesday. So make sure you stay tuned in to hear about their specials. I had a couple requests today for Donna Summer, so hopefully you were able to stick around and hear that one. I didn't want to play any before we got to the end, knowing that she was going to be taking that number one spot. All right, got time to squeeze in a few more here. Non-disco, so if you're discoed out, here you go. Here's a couple of regular songs from our regular programming here, starting off with Toto. I'll be back in just a bit with the end of the show and Paul Speranza and his forecast.

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1: 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Attention, crab lovers. The crabs have hired lawyers because all-you-can-eat crab legs are back every Sunday starting at 3 p.m. at Hannah Flanagan's on Main Street. For just $54.95, you'll feast on big half-pound crab clusters, not those skinny little where's the crab sticks that you get at other all-you-can-eats, plus hush puppies, salad, and all the sides. And get ready, live team trivia nights are making a comeback soon. 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Hannah Flanagan's Irish Pub on Main Street, where everybody's Irish, even the crab. Here is General Manager Rita Hood with an overview of the world of Lake Point Landing.
5: The world of Lake Point Landing, that's a great topic. 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We have monthly rent. We do have some buy-ins in our villas. It's just a great, great place to be. In our assisted services, we have customized care so that we will get a care plan directed just specifically to what your needs are. Don't wait. Come while the decision is yours, and you can make that decision to come to a fabulous place, because that's what Lake Point Landing is. It's amazing. I am so gratified when I'll get a call from a family member who came to us when they were moving in their loved one, and they were just so riddled with anxiety, and then a month later they'll call me and they'll say, why did we wait so long to do this?

0: suspect vehicle was last seen in a Mexican restaurant parking lot.
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0: And G&B Energy brings us Paul Speranza's live extended evening forecast here on the Q. Hey, Paul, it's been a pretty gloomy day here overall, but we did get up to about 75 here.
10: Yeah, that's 10 degrees below normal, but enjoy it for those that like the coolness, because very shortly you'll be adding 10 degrees above almost before you're all said and done with the hot air that's going to be coming in this way. But I mentioned this morning with Mark and with Izzy at lunchtime, going to be keeping an eye on the eastern Gulf of Mexico. There's a front that's coming down, and it's going to sag itself down into the Gulf of Mexico. Water temperatures are 2 to 3 degrees Celsius above normal. So it's pretty warm water down there. So when it's sitting there, the American model shows absolutely nothing, but the European models are showing hints that either it will become a low, or will it develop more than a low and maybe into a tropical depression. If it does, whether it's just a low, we'll just stick with a low. It will be anywhere from Sunday, Monday, Tuesday time frame of next week, 18th, 19th, 20th, 21st, somewhere in that area. And it's going to be on the west coast of Florida. So if your journeys are taking down for vacation sometime during that time frame, we just spoke. Keep abreast of the forecast. You don't want to go down there when you got lots of wind and a lot of rain. That's going to take away from your beach days and everything else that's going on. Some of that moisture, if it holds true on the European models, could bring some of that moisture up here late in the weekend or early next week. But starting with the forecast tonight, we'll see those showers that we had, light showers on and off throughout the day today. We did get a couple hours break, which was great, and got those temperatures up into the mid-70s, but when regeneration of these showers will start taking place, it's going to be muggy out there, temperatures by the morning in the middle 60s. Tuesday, showers when you should be getting up in the morning, and as the day progresses, they're going, as that system moves away from us, they should start breaking up and dissipating. Whether we see just clouds or maybe we could see some breaks, we'll just have to wait and see what tomorrow brings, but temperatures will be a few degrees warmer than what we had today, but still running below normal. By the time you get to Wednesday, that's when the heat starts working back from the west to the east. Sunshine, a partly cloudy sky, is just an isolated late day shower storm with temperatures in the upper 80s. And then on Thursday, sunny to partly cloudy skies again late in the day, maybe an isolated shower storm. with temperatures right around 90 degrees. Friday, sunny skies, afternoon showers and storms. It's going to be very hot. It's going to be humid. And temperatures, again, right around 90 degrees. As we look ahead to Saturday, basically the same forecast, maybe a little bit cooler, though, partly cloudy. Afternoon showers and storms, warm and humid, middle 80s. And as we look ahead to Sunday, looks like we're going to have a partly cloudy day. Afternoon showers and storms developing with temperatures in the mid-80s. As we look ahead to Monday, if everything comes about with the system that's down in the Gulf and some of that moisture is shunned up to the north, then we will have showers and storms developing anytime during the day on Monday. That's questionable what will happen. We'll just have to wait and see. But like I said, the European models are hinting at it. The American model shows absolutely nothing. But if we do get anything on Monday, you're going to have warm, humid conditions with temperatures in the mid-80s. So with that, it's back to Izzy at the studios. We'll check in the morning. And Izzy, it's back to you. And have a great evening, everyone.
0: Thank you so much, Paul. That was Paul Speranza with his live extended evening forecast here on theCUBE, brought to you by G&B Energy. 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
1: 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Musicians interested in playing can sign up prior to the jam by sending a Facebook message to Highway 52 Music. Performers can also sign up at the show. 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
2: DC News, I'm Michelle Franz, and the U.S. military says it's carrying out more strikes against Iranian targets tonight. President Trump now vowing that the U.S. will take over the strait and charge a toll after Iran announced another blockade for ships. South Carolina's governor appointing Darlene Graham Nordone, the sister of the late Senator Lindsey Graham, to carry out the rest of his term. ABC's Christian Cordero has more.
3: She doesn't have a political background. I mean, the two were incredibly close siblings. He essentially helped raise her. The family has dealt with so many tragedies throughout the year and came from very humble roots, which he's talked about quite often. And so it's seen as a ceremonial kind of gesture, the fact that she would be able to play out the rest of his term.
2: His term ends in January. President Trump will deliver a primetime address Thursday. Sources familiar with the matter tell ABC News the president plans to detail information he has recently received from the Office of the Interim Director of National Intelligence related to the 2020 election. This is ABC News. A federal judge in Florida referring President Trump's attorneys for potential disciplinary action over the filing of the $10 billion lawsuit against the IRS that led to the now-abandoned anti-weaponization fund.
4: U.S. District Judge Kathleen Williams' 56-page order is unsparing in its assessment of what she describes as bad faith actions of President Trump, his Justice Department, and his personal lawyers to use a lawsuit filed against his own government to legitimize a settlement that she says would have never survived judicial review. Williams also directly called out Acting Attorney General Todd Blanche at multiple points throughout her order and suggests he provided misleading testimony before Congress when probed over the Justice Department's now dismissed anti-weaponization fund. The ruling comes 2 days ahead of Blanche's confirmation hearing before the Senate Judiciary Committee. Peter Harlambous, ABC News.
2: The Guggenheim Museum in New York, among the buildings that tested positive in the city's Legionnaire disease outbreak. 56 people have been diagnosed with a pneumonia-type illness. Michelle Franz in ABC News.
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10: From the WTZQ Weather Department, this is Paul Speranza with your Monday evening forecast. We'll see these showers regenerate themselves tonight, and it's going to be muggy out there. Temperatures by the morning down into the middle 60s. During the day on Tuesday, we'll have showers waking up too, and as the day progresses, they will be tapering off, and temperatures will be warmer, getting up into the upper 70s.
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12: And happy Monday, everybody. Hope you had a wonderful weekend. Kind of dodged some rain showers out there and had a chance to enjoy some of the sunshine that was shining about. So Yeah, we need the rain, so I'm okay with that. And and it's actually a very cool night out there. 72 degrees here at the radio station. So, hey, we have got a action-packed, great show. Super excited. Coming up at 6:30, Ben Johnson, the head football coach of the Chicago Bears, going to join me. Of course, Ben, when I think of him, I think of this skinny little kid who played quarterback at AC Reynolds that led them to the 2002 state championship. But Ben's done a tremendous job in the NFL, offensive coordinator for the Lions for a few years, and then got his shot last year, and all he did was go out and win the NFC North. So I've been trying to get him on. He was on with us a good bit back in our days of the Asheville Sports Freak Show. So he's able to join me tonight, so I'm going to call him around 6:30. So we're going to get things started a little bit earlier here tonight than we normally do. And Pete McDaniel's going to join me here in a few minutes because it is British Open week. Yes, sir, they're playing across the pond over at Royal Birkdale. So we got that coming up this weekend. It'll start on Thursday. And Pete's been on the other three majors. So, hey, we got to go 4 for 4 with Mr. Pete. So he'll be on here in just a few minutes with us. And really, don't forget, folks, that means that our fourth leg of our majors-only golf league is here, too. So if you haven't registered or played yet, you still can jump in there. Everyone's playing for a $25 gift card during the British Open. So all you got to do is go to WTZQ.com, click on Programs, click on the Sports Freak Hour, and then right there on that page, you'll find the link for the Broadmoor Links Golf League. So check it out. And basically, hey, pick your team, and who knows, you can win a $25 gift card. And don't forget, next week we will be announcing the grand prize, grand slam, grand prize winner of our Majors Only Golf League, as we've had probably about a dozen or so folks that have participated in all four of the majors. Matter of fact, only 2 points separating first and second place, but there's a couple of other guys kind of floating right behind them as well. And, of course, that Grand Slam grand prize is a round of golf for four and four free lunches from Broadmoor. So we cannot thank the fine folks at Broadmoor again for helping us out this year. I've not played out there yet. Scheduled to play golf tomorrow over at Walnut Cove in the Eblen Charities Golf Tournament. So I'll be there, but I've yet to play Broadmoor, but I've heard from a lot of folks that it's in great shape, so can't wait to get a chance to go out there, and I'll probably try to get either Zach or Byron on with me next week once we announce the grand prize winner. But once again, go to our website, sign up, and you can at least win a $25 gift card if you're good enough to win the British Open. So Pete will be on here in just a few minutes to talk about that. And just so you know, too, in 2 weeks from tonight, it's hard to believe, man, football season is almost here. And over the next couple of weeks, we'll see training camps ramping up for the NFL. High school teams, I think, can start practicing around July 31st. So in 2 weeks, on July 27th, we'll have our preseason prep pigskin preview show. And throw in pizza party there for the guys, too. You got a bunch of peas. That would be the preseason prep pigskin preview pizza party. So we're going to have that. We'll have all four coaches from all four high schools will be in here with us in the studio. Athletic directors will be here, too. I've invited Ron Wagner, who's going to do a lot of games with me, to be here as well. We may have a few other guests and maybe possibly another announcement about some folks maybe helping out this year, calling some games on Friday nights. And our first game will be here before you know it, August 21st. We'll be at Hendersonville High School as the East Henderson Eagles take a trip to the Bearcats. And you can go to WTZQ.com, click under features, and right there you'll see the high school sports schedule. Click on that. We got the entire schedule out there for the entire year. That's always subject to change, but check it out. And like I said, we get things started August 21st. And hey, later on the show, I'll lay out kind of the World Cup schedule for you. The Final Four is here, so we'll talk a little bit about that. And we're at the All-Star break, Major League Baseball. So we got the Home Run Derby tonight, the All-Star game tomorrow, and then Thursday and Friday we start back in the second half. So I'll go over who's doing what, who's leading where. My beloved Dodgers got swept for the first time this year. First time they've been swept in the series. They lost all three games at home to the Diamondbacks. First time Arizona has done that since 2018. So L.A., you can't really say they're limping into the first half because they have an 11.5 game lead. But you take care of business, it could have been about a 17 or 18 game lead. So they definitely could have closed the door on everybody. But just it's cracked open a little bit, but the Dodgers are still playing pretty good. So we'll break down a little bit of everything in baseball coming up here in a little bit. So once again, Pete McDaniel is going to join me here in just a couple minutes at 6:30. Super excited to have Ben Johnson on the show with me here for the first time, the head coach of the Chicago Bears. Let's take a break. When we come back, Mr. Pete McDaniel will join me, talk a little British Open. You're listening to the Sports Week Hour here on the Q.
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12: Yeah, welcome back to Sports Week, everybody. Mike Morgan here on this Monday night. As I mentioned earlier, 72 degrees here at the studio. Very, very, very nice night. All right, so we're getting ready for... I always call it the British Open, but I think they really want us to say over there the Open Championship. So we got to make sure we say it just like that. Open Championship is coming up. And, of course, they had the Scottish Open was played over the weekend, and this happened to our man Roy McIlroy.
17: Oops. This is not good.
18: Oh, my God. I'm so bad at golf.
17: I'll swap you anytime.
19: A highly relatable sport that changes every day.
12: I tell you, as Pete McDaniel joins me here on the Mountain Credit Union Hotline, you ever rope hook the second shot into a par four? Have you ever done that before, Pete?
20: I've done it several times. What do you mean? As a matter of fact, I did it today. God, I'm so bad at golf. I just suck at it.
12: How many people are going to say that on the golf course from here until the end of time?
20: He just started something. It's a movement, I guarantee you.
12: It is, but
20: it's like these old guys that I play with, like, I've come up with a name for us, you know.
12: Okay.
20: With the used to be. With the used to be golf club.
12: That's a great. You need to get T-shirts and hats and everything. And some monogram shirts for you guys to wear out there.
20: Because yeah, that's all we say the whole 2 or 3 hours we're on the golf course. We used to be able to do that. I used to be.
12: Oh, yeah. Trust me. I think I've said that. I used to hit it 260. Now I'm lucky if I hit it 220. So
20: there
12: trust me.
20: Yeah,
12: and I used to. I hit it 320 one time and hit a car path 10 times too. So you never know how that happened. All right, man. So as I said earlier, the Open Championship is upon us. And my first question: Scottie Scheffler did not make the cut at the Scottish Open. Do we need to worry about him at all as we head into the Open Championship?
20: No, I don't think we have to worry about him. He'll show and show well. Now, whether he'll win or not, you know, he's been a little scratchy the past couple months. You
12: That's
20: know,
12: a good like way to put it.
20: He'll start out slow, and you know, then he'll make a rally, and he'll fall short. And I don't know. It's totally unlike him. This recent, I wouldn't call it a slump, but it's just it's a little scratchiness. But yeah. I think he'll be all right.
12: Scratchy is a good way to describe it. That I've been trying to figure out a good word to describe how he's played because, again, hey, I'd take top five all day long. He just hadn't been able to win one. He is a defending champ. And tell me about Birkdale. What do you know about that course? And I swear, every single time I see any kind of British Open course, I'm like, I don't even know where the green is or where the fairway is. It just looks like this barren landscape. But what's this course? What's going to be the challenges there for the guys this week?
20: Well, you know, it's a typical links course, not quite like Carnoustie and some of the other ones that are very, very challenging. Jordan Spieth won there in 2017, I think.
12: Right.
20: And he hit it all over the world. So
12: he's bad at golf.
20: He was bad at golf, but he was just good enough that day to win the doggone thing. But he hit it, if you remember, he was having trouble with the driver. He hit it right, left. He had the old two-way miss going.
12: Yeah.
20: But he got up and down from every place, and that's how he won.
12: Right.
20: Just miraculously.
12: Yeah.
20: But obviously on those links courses, you can hit it just about everywhere except in that gorse.
12: Right.
20: If you can keep it on the planet and out of the doggone gorse, you can play those golf courses and adjust for those slow greens because they're running probably at about a 10 or a 9 or an 8 and maybe even a 4. I don't know. It's like they grow hair sometimes. It's the most unbelievable. If you've never played them, I would... I would encourage all of your listeners to, you know, make a trip.
12: Yeah.
20: You know, and just, you have to do it at least once, and you won't believe how slow those greens are, you know.
12: Yeah.
20: So
12: that's always been a bucket list for me. My problem is getting on an airplane for that long. I'm not big into the flying, only done it a handful of times, and about 2 hours is my max. And I don't think I can get over there in 2 hours, and I don't think the Concorde flies there anymore. So, but maybe one day. But I've talked to a lot of folks that have played over there. And really, anytime we get into the British Open, the Open Championship, whatever we should call it, you know, not that the other three are cookie cutter, but I feel like, you know, you can kind of, you know, the little fantasy league we have, you can kind of pick the same five or six golfers and be pretty good. But to me, you get the British Open, you're going to get some of these European guys we've never heard of. And so that's sometimes a sort of that one championship that there could be two or three wild cards that pop up that no one saw coming.
20: That is exactly what I was thinking. I was trying to prepare for this, and I was going over the field, and I came up with, like, the most unlikely.
12: Okay.
20: Unlikely contenders.
12: That worked for me. Hey, I'm bad at golf, so it doesn't matter. Go ahead.
20: Guys like Thomas Dietrich.
12: Okay.
20: You know.
12: Yeah.
20: Henny Duplessis.
12: Oh.
20: You know Henny, right?
12: I do not. I'm not a. I do not know of his work.
20: Yeah. Neither do I. Stuart Graham.
12: Okay.
20: Lev Grinberg. Max Grierson.
12: Wow.
20: Grierson. Yeah. Let me see. I got a couple more here. Let me see. there's Kazuki Higa.
12: Okay.
20: Yeah, I don't know if I'm pronouncing these. There's Rio. Now, this guy, he plays on the tour, so
12: okay.
20: he might be a named player. Let's see here. There's a couple more that I have marked here.
12: And all these guys are European golfers, I guess? They all play over there?
20: Yeah, most of them. Yeah, I've never heard of them before. I've never seen them on the PGA Tour, so they must be European.
12: They got to be somewhere,
20: players. Okay, let's see. There's Frederic Lacroix.
12: Ah.
20: I speak French, so you know I know how to pronounce it.
12: You got that one. And, you know,
20: there's also Francesco Laporta.
12: There we go.
20: So one of those guys is going to be on the leaderboard come Sunday.
12: Right.
20: I don't know if they're going to win it, but one of them will definitely be there.
12: We shall see. Pete McDaniel on the Mountain Credit Union Hotline here tonight, my golf guru. And you know, it's funny because I was doing the same thing because we've got our final leg of the Majors Only Golf League we have. And if you look, every single list looks the same. It's Scotty. It's Rory. It's Matt Fitzpatrick. It's Wyndham Clark. It's Chris Goddard. It's Cameron Young. Tommy Fleetwood. Oyberg, Shoffley, Terrell Hatton, you know, Morikawa, John Rahm. That's kind of the top 12. And I looked at about four or five different ones just sitting here getting ready for the show. And you intermix those 12, that's where everybody's going to go, you know. So that's why I'm always like, you know. But then you get down below there, Victor Hovland pops up as the number 13.
20: Right.
12: He's the one guy, man, because he's already gone toe-to-toe with Scotty. Now, he didn't make the cut at the PGA in the U.S. Open. So, but he played well at the Travelers.
20: Right.
12: You know, Scotty missed that short putt. He was able to win. What's your thoughts on Victor?
20: You know, he's hot and cold.
12: Yeah.
20: And he has been coming on lately, although, you know, like you said, he missed the cut recently. He has all the talent in the world. His short game is a little iffy sometimes.
12: Yeah.
20: And that, you know, although he worked really hard on his chipping to, you know, make some improvements, and he's a streaky putter. One day he's on, one day he's off, and those slower greens may suit his game. So he could contend. There's no doubt about it. But you know, I guess Tommy Fleetwood is a story this week.
12: Oh, of course, that's his home course, right? Yeah,
20: this being his home course, and I love his game. I like the way he carries himself.
12: Yep.
20: Very humble individual and has plenty of game. He can work the ball both ways, and that's to his advantage because on those links style golf courses, sometimes you have to fade it in there, sometimes you have to rope hook it in there, you have to hit all kinds of shots.
12: Yep.
20: I remember when Tiger was first started playing in the Open, he used to work on that knockdown shot. I think I've told you this.
12: That's right. Tell me again. I love Tiger stories. You can tell me again.
20: He he would have to bow his left wrist, turn it completely down, you know, bow it.
12: Yeah.
20: And he said he'd work on it for like 2 or 3 weeks before he'd go overseas. And he only used it for that week.
12: Wow.
20: You know, and when he got back home on the regular tour, it took him like 3 weeks before he could get the ball up in the air again.
12: Oh, my gosh. Oh, my Lord. I will never. No, great.
20: You know, the guys who can hit that shot, they have an advantage on those kind of golf courses.
12: Oh, yeah. No doubt. I'll never forget playing with Darren Holmes one time, the longtime pitcher for the Atlanta Braves and won a World Series of the Yankees. And he and John Smoltz got to play one time with Tiger down in Florida during spring training. And he said, hey, Tiger, show me this flop shot. And he opened that blade of his sand wedge or gap wedge. I mean, it was like laying flat, almost sticking. The top part was almost sticking up a little bit. And he took a big old swing. And, of course, it only went about 10 yards straight up, straight down, landed, stopped. I was like, I tried to do it, and about killed everybody around me because I scolded a little bit. And, you know, and we see stuff like that. And, you know, even we joke about the Roy McIlroy thing. Heard somebody on Fox Sports last night talking about how Jack Nicklaus talked about how we miss shots all the time. You know, we get mad because we're used to these guys throwing, you know, darts at the flag. But every now and then, you know, they'll miss one, and they'll hit it long or hit it short or hit left. Problem is, you and I miss one, we're in the junk, and we're lost, and we can't find it, and we got to drop
20: it. That's true.
12: So, those guys, they are human, aren't they? They do miss shots from time to time.
20: They're almost human. They're not quite human. They're almost human because they miss a shot, and their ability to recover is just unbelievable.
12: Right.
20: That's the difference between most amateurs and the professionals.
12: Right.
20: We hit a bad shot, and we complicate it by hitting another bad shot.
12: While
20: they hit it from out of the junk to within 5 or 6 feet, make the doggone birdie or the par, and go on to the next hole.
12: I know.
20: That's why they're pros.
12: They recover a whole lot better than you and I do, no doubt.
20: Oh, absolutely.
12: All right, so my next question. Tom Kim won the Scottish Open. Typically in the past, whoever won that didn't do too good in the Open Championship. But how... I mean, again, you look at him, what he finished second back in 2023 at the British Open, you know, and we always forget he was third in the U.S. Open this year. So any chance he'll keep playing good over there?
20: Not a snowball's chance.
12: Because he won it, right?
20: Tradition. That's right. Tradition will hold up, I guarantee. What happens is you expend so much energy and so much emotion, you know, coming in. Guys who win, they barely back it up, especially playing in the Open. You know, so I don't think he has a chance. It would surprise me if he was in contention.
12: Yeah.
20: You know, like I said, it's going to be one of these no-name, unnamed guys that we've never heard of before. He's going to be on the leaderboard coming down the stretch on Sunday. He won't win, but he'll scare whoever does win to death.
12: Oh, yeah, you know, I agree.
20: It's going to be it's ripe for that. That and the PGA Championship, you have those club pros who show well on the last dog on the whole week, and then on the weekend they fade.
12: Yep.
20: It's a similar kind of thing in the Open.
12: Yeah, and it's been a fun year on the PGA Tour, hasn't it? Have you enjoyed watching all the tournaments? There have been some great drama.
20: Have.
12: Yeah, been great drama. Yeah.
20: I didn't think I could enjoy golf without Tiger. I have enjoyed watching some of these new guys, and you know, and there are a ton of them, and they all can play.
12: Oh, yeah.
20: I especially like the guys who fold on Sunday, though. Reminds me of my place. I hate to delight in another man's misery, but I can associate with it. You know what I mean?
12: I can. Trust me.
20: You know, the guy, a couple weekends ago, I forget his name, but all he had to do was make a par on 18, and he wins the doggone thing. Yeah. What does he do? He hooks the thing into the doggone hazard, and not only does he not make par, he misses about a 2-foot putt for bogey. Made the whole bogey. I'm just saying, I feel you so bad, fella. I'm there with you. My heart is bleeding. My heart's beating fast.
12: I'm
20: racing for you because I knew good and well that he was going to miss that 2-foot for bogey and make double bogey. Oh, God. That's been so much fun, you know.
12: Oh, yeah.
20: Not so much the 20-unders and the 30-unders and the 61s and 62s and stuff. I don't delight in that at all, but it's those horror stories that just, it makes me feel like, you know, I can associate with them.
12: Yes,
20: you know,
12: yes.
20: I can identify with them.
12: I'm a kindred soul.
20: I'm a kindred soul with this guy. And if you happen to overcome it, if you do it on 17 and you battle back and you overcome it and you still win on 18, it's even better.
12: Yes. So that's right.
20: That's what's so good about the game of golf, as far as I'm concerned. Especially this year. There's been a whole lot of stuff going on.
12: Oh, yeah. So this is the last of the majors, and we got a few more tournaments still to come, and we're super excited here in the area because

0: think they made me. I might be able to get one.
1: I think you can. There's probably a string or two you could probably pull. I think.
0: I know a couple people. I've been out of it for a long time, but I think there's some old heads still around who might remember me and might take pity on me and say, "Okay, Pete,
1: come on in.
0: We'll let you come in for 24 hours, and then you gotta go."
1: Just say, "I'm bad at golf," and they'll let you in. That's the password now to get in. I'm bad at golf. That's the password to get in.
0: I'm bad at golf.
1: All right, so,
0: I'm mad at golf most of the time.
1: Oh, yeah, me too. I mean, but give me, who do you really like? Give me one or two that you really, really like this weekend.
0: Rory and Scotty.
1: Yeah, that's pretty.
0: I think it's going to be a duel.
1: Yeah.
0: You know, for number one in the world. And, I will tell you that... you mentioned Hovland.
1: Yeah.
0: And he's such an enigma.
1: Yeah.
0: I don't know what to make of him from week to week.
1: Right.
0: But I do know when he gets on a roll like
1: he's
0: that, he's pretty doggone good.
1: Yeah.
0: And anybody, where is he from, Norway?
1: Yes, I think so.
0: He's got to be a legend in Norway. So.
1: Exactly. I think you're right. Well, I tell you.
0: I may pick the legend.
1: Yeah, I tell you. That'll work as well. So, and you know... Mm-hmm. I hope we don't have a Jean Vandeveld moment. You know, we talk about guys falling apart. We've had a conversation probably with 10 people over the last week or so just about, man, what if somebody falls apart again like Vandeveld does? That still is like, that'll be legendary. But then Roy gave us, "I'm bad at golf," so there you go. So we'll see how it all plays out. All right, man.
0: This might be that.
1: It could be. It could be. Well, I'll tell you what. I'll probably catch up with you on down the road when we get closer to the Tour Championship and a few other things. I may get you back on. But it's always great talking to you, Pete. And enjoy the golf over across the pond in the Open Championship.
0: And you too, Mike. Thank you, brother.
1: All right. Thank you, man. All right. Pete McDaniel, a longtime golf writer and just longtime friend of the Sports Shrieks here with me and also over the years with Brian Hall. Let's take a break. When we come back, hopefully he answers his phone. I'm reaching out to Ben Johnson, head coach of the Chicago Bears. 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
8: From the WTZQ Weather Department, this is Paul Speranza with your Monday evening forecast. We'll see these showers regenerate themselves tonight, and it's going to be muggy out there. Temperatures by the morning down into the middle 60s. During the day on Tuesday, we'll have showers waking up too, and as the day progresses, they will be tapering off, and temperatures will be warmer, getting up into the upper 70s.
1: Ah, the joys of live radio. And hang on one second. He's calling me back. So here we are, live on the air. Hello, Mr. Johnson. Can you hear me, sir?
0: Yes, I can. You got me?
1: I do. Sorry about that. And you're actually live on the radio, too. This was like one of those moments where you called.

0: me back, and I just slap right on the air. How about that?
1: Perfect. Perfect.
0: We're on the Mountain Credit Union Hotline. He is the head coach of the Chicago Bears, my old buddy Ben Johnson. First of all, man, how are you doing?
1: I'm doing great. I'm doing great. You know, our family's got acclimated here to Chicago.
0: Yeah. And
1: we've been able to enjoy some downtime here over the last few weeks. But,
0: yeah,
1: you know, when July hits, you just start getting that itch and
0: oh yeah,
1: get ready for football season again.
0: I know. And, man, just take me back this last year. What has it been like? Did you sometimes just wake up and think, wow, I'm the head coach of one of the most storied franchises in the NFL. I'm the head coach of the Bears. What does that feel like? And what has this last year been like for you?
1: Yeah, no, I mean, it's a whirlwind. You know, just certainly the hiring practices, the season ends in Detroit, you know, a year ago, year and a half ago now, and you get thrown right into the fire. And so you really don't have a chance to catch your breath or really reflect at all. I think the first moment I came and realized what I got myself into was riding the bus. And it was only to a scrimmage down to Soldier Field during training camp, but riding at the front of the bus for the first time.
0: Yeah.
1: And that was kind of, oh, holy cow, this is different. So, you know, the guys are great. They're true professionals here. Ryan Poles has done a phenomenal job, our GM, just getting the right type of guys in the locker room. And so they just, you know, more than anything, they just wanted a little bit of hope. And yeah, I think the coaching staff provided that for them. And they took it and they ran with it and ended up having one of the more miraculous seasons I've been a part of, just in terms of some of the nail-biting games that came down to the wire like they did.
0: I know. Started the year 9-3, finished 11-6, won the North, beat the Packers in the playoffs, which I know that felt pretty good for you. Matter of fact, we won't repeat on the radio what we said after that game. But then, of course, unfortunately, lost to the Rams in the second round. But, man, I mean, for first year, I mean, you know, other than winning it all, it was a successful season. Would you agree with that?
1: Well, yeah, I mean, it's that's subjective how you grade that. You know, I think this time of year, especially going into training camp, all 32 teams, they have their sights set on the Lombardi. And, you know, when you make it into the tournament, I'm talking about the playoffs, and you win a game and you feel some momentum going, and then it comes abruptly to a halt like it did a year ago, you know, it leaves a sour taste in your mouth. And, you know, it's just hopefully our players, they all recognize, yeah, it was great to win the division. And I don't think a lot of people had predicted us to do that. And yet, we've just gotten started. We've just gotten a plane off the ground as far as I'm concerned. And so, you know, we got to take this thing to new heights.
0: Oh, amen. Ben Johnson, head coach Chicago Bears on the Sports Freak Hour here tonight. And I tell you what, man, when you think about that division, too, Green Bay, Minnesota, Detroit, and, of course, you coming from Detroit to Chicago, I mean, going from within the division, and, man, that's tough top to bottom. But kind of talk about training camp and, I mean, the mini camp you've already had, and just how's it going? How's it looking for this upcoming season?
1: Well, yeah, there's a lot of excitement, no question about it. I think what was different this go around, this spring, as opposed to a year ago, is everyone really knows what to expect in the building, and that's support staff, coaching staff, the players certainly. It's not walking on eggshells. It's just we know what the standard is, what it looks like, what the expectations are, and so because of that, it just felt a lot smoother out on the field in the springtime. And I think the guys just, you know, they know what to expect. And so I'm looking forward to camp. It's when the identity of your team comes out, as far as I'm concerned. Everything we did in the spring wasn't in pads, but, you know, we'll get padded up here. And the physicality that you talk about, the toughness of your team that you talk about, that's when it really starts to get formed and it comes to light. And so I'm excited about it. You know, I think some people, you know, coaches and players that have been around, they kind of just want to survive training camp and get to the games. But, you know, to me, this is the fun part, man.
0: Oh, yeah.
1: This is
0: the
1: cream rises to the top, and we got a ton of competition going on. Guys that want to make the team, they want to not just make the 53-man roster, but they also want to carve a niche out and carve their role out for how they can help us this fall. So it's exciting. It really is. And it's, you know, like I said, when we started the call and July hits, and your brain just starts going 100 miles an hour. Hey, I got to do this. I got to do this. I got to do this. And yet we're just kind of treading water here. It's the calm before the storm.
0: That's right. Enjoying the time.

0: You got to go to dinner here in a little while, so I just want to, first of all, take you back because, you know, I said in the open, I said he's the coach of the Bears and known him for a long time, but I remember him leading the Reynolds Rockets in 2002 to a state championship where you went 2 for 3 for 16 yards and a touchdown. have you ever thrown that out at Caleb Williams? Say, hey, listen, it's great you want to throw it 40 times, but I went 2 for 3 for 16 and a score, and we won a title. Have you ever used that story throughout your coaching career?
1: I don't know if I've used that one, but, you know, I make it well known that I was the king of the handoff.
0: Yes.
1: So if the ball handling with our run plays isn't quite adequate, then yeah, I do have a right to call him out with that.
0: He's a good T-shirt, king of the handoff. That'd be great. But, and listen,
1: right.
0: And one of your best friends is one of my best friends. I know you love him to death, Bobby Poss. Bobby, I was blessed to know him over the years. And I think probably your highlight tape is probably my voice on your highlight tape, if you still have that VHS. From
1: That's
0: when
1: right,
0: the
1: 100%.
0: Oh, yeah, I did that back in the day. But Bobby, of course, brought in the good, better, best. And you started using that. And, folks, if you have not Googled it or looked it up, just search Ben Johnson Bears, good, better, best. You'll see all kind of stories up there with Bobby Poss and everything. But just talk about him and Shane Laws, and even your dad, Don. I mean, just the folks from the mountains who have played a big part in where you are today.
1: Yeah. I mean, I think it probably starts with my dad because that's living in the house with him. He was a ball coach. He coached in college. He started having kids and decided the college lifestyle wasn't quite the best thing to raise us. And I appreciate that and got into high school ball. And so I was around football growing up and fortunate to be in and out of the locker room. Coach Poss was the head coach at Reynolds at the time and allowed me to come in and be a ball boy along with Billy Britt and some of the familiar names that are still in town, I think.
0: Yeah.
1: It's one of those things that it's in your blood.
0: Yeah.
1: And I didn't know that I wanted to be a coach myself, but yet when I look back at it, those were such influential years of my life. Being with my dad, I remember one time being in the locker room with him, and we were losing. Reynolds was losing. And I was in, sixth grade maybe, and we ended up getting beat that game. But I told my mom after the game, I was like, Mom, Dad talked to the team at halftime like he talked to the kid, to me and my sister or my brother, and that always resonated with
0: uh-huh.
1: me. And I mean, Bobby Poss was just as influential as it was a scale of 1 to 10, being 11. And that's indoctrinated in my brain right now.
0: Yeah.
1: Talked to Chase Rice about it, he was on that 2002 state championship team as well. There's just so many memories about, what Coach Poss had built. I think it was in 94 was his first year there. And then to see it, 10 years later when we're coming through, and it's amazing because it started in youth league.
0: Yeah.
1: I call out Billy Britt. His dad was one of the youth league coaches. I still remember that to this day.
0: Yeah.
1: And it wasn't easy. And yet we were some of the more dominant teams that I'd ever been a part of. Even to this day, those middle school, the JVs team, those were some of the best squads I'd ever been a part of. And so, you bring up the good, better, best. It certainly was impactful on me as well. And I didn't know how it would get taken at this level, but there's something to be said when a group of men start out a week and they put the time and the effort in together. And then on game day, they come away with the victory.
0: Yeah.
1: It's a special thing.
0: Yeah.
1: And that's where I think all come together. One voice, a great message, of course, with that saying. But, it is pretty powerful to be in that locker room. But Coach Poss certainly was the spearhead behind that. Steve McCurry was a big part of those teams as well, who's still at AC Reynolds, I believe. And, and certainly Coach Laws is carried the banner and the torch for many years after. I say it with a lot of pride to be a AC Reynolds Rocket.
0: Yeah, well, Shane Laws just retired, so he hung him up. We called him Grandpa the Mac because he was the oldest guy. He was there for the longest time. But Ben Johnson, he is the coach of the Bears, but he's a former AC Reynolds Rocket quarterback. And you mentioned Billy Britt. He's the guy that caught that touchdown pass in the state championship from you.
1: So that's
0: there
1: right.
0: You go. Yeah, I was looking at that. I did my research on this. I want to make sure I didn't sound stupid here on the radio with the head coach from the NFL. No, and really, you brought up Chase Rice, and there's just something about Reynolds. I've had this conversation before between you and Rico, and of course this guy named Luke Combs, who wasn't a decent football player, but a really good singer. And Chase Rice, you know, has had a great career singing too. Of course, Caleb Presley, what he's doing with the Sunday Conversation and Barstool over the years. Man, there's just something about Reynolds. And then just throw in Brad Johnson into there. Just the Swannanoa Valley is close enough. I've always said the people around here who went on to have success and now both entertainment and sports, we're lucky here in the mountains, man, because we got some good people, and especially those former Rockets. It's amazing to think what Reynolds has cranked out over there.
1: Yeah. I mean, it's great people, and it's a special place, and it's something, you know, I think I probably took for granted growing up, and I'll say to anybody I meet to this day that it's really a special place. And it took me leaving, my wife included, she grew up in Asheville as well. She's a Rocket also. Mm-hmm. And we'll say, you know, we've lived in Boston, we lived in Miami, we lived in Detroit, now Chicago. And yet the mountains of North Carolina, it'll always be home for us.
0: Yeah, no doubt. And I tell you what, you've done us proud up here. I'll tell you that much right now. All right, man. So y'all open down in Charlotte, don't you? You open with the Carolina Panthers. That's coming up here September 13th. How cool is that? You get to come home basically to play your first game.
1: It'll be fun. I think we'll have a couple people
0: just a few
1: come out to that one. So, and it's been fun to watch the Panthers too.
0: Yeah.
1: You know, they've kind of rebuilt it back up, and for them to make the playoffs last year, you know, Coach Canales is doing a phenomenal job, and they're a talented bunch. You know, they really are. So it'll be a true test.
0: I was having a conversation with somebody earlier today, mentioned I was going to be on with you, and he said, I tell you what, every time I see Ben on the sideline, he's like a younger version of Bobby Paz. I said, you know what, that's a pretty good, if you're going to be compared to a coach, I would take that 24-7 because, you know, because Bobby just, he cared about his players, he wanted to take care of stuff, but he was no nonsense. You know, and if I tell you you need to block that guy, you block that guy. If you need to pull, you pull. If you need a handoff, you hand off. And I think that's kind of a little bit of what you're building up there in Chicago. It's no nonsense, and as long as I keep buying into it, man, you're gonna be another Johnson from the mountains winning the Super Bowl. Hopefully you'll join Brad Johnson. That'd be cool.
1: Well, if we can get half the victories that Coach Paz had down there in North Carolina, I think we'll have done a pretty good job.
0: I think so too. Well, listen, man, I know you got some plans tonight, and your last little bit. So glad we caught up. I'm a Bears fan, man. I was a longtime Cowboy fan. I gave up when they lost to the Packers a few years ago in the playoffs. So I've been pulling for Rico. I've been pulling for you. And go Bears. That's all I got to say. And Ben, good luck. I won't bother you throughout the season. I may text you from time to time. Congrats. But I think the world of you, man. I'm proud of you. And keep up the good work.
1: I appreciate it, Mike. Thank you so much.
0: You're welcome, buddy. All right. Thanks again. Ben Johnson, head coach of the Chicago Bears. Like I said, if he's going out with his family, I do not want to take away from date night or family time because, again, he's getting ready to – it's going to be a little busy in his world here before too long. And, again, what a cool way. They open with the Carolina Panthers coming up on the 13th of November. So, and I think I already saw where a couple of buddies of mine are planning on going down there and going to be there for that game. I may have to see what I'm doing that weekend. I may have to take a trip down as well. That'd be kind of fun. But appreciate Ben being on the show with me. Let's take another break. When we come back, we'll talk a little World Cup. We'll talk a little Major League Baseball All-Star break. And we'll also remind everybody about the last major of the year coming up as well in the Majors Only Golf League. You got the Sports Freak Hour here on the Q.
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0: Welcome back to Sports Week Hour, everybody. I hope you heard the last segment we just had. I do apologize for a little bit of... when you're the one-man band here in the studio, and you call a guest, and they don't answer the first time, and then the music starts playing, you know, and I'm like, okay. But Ben apologized, just texted me, apologized for being a little late, and but that's okay. He called me back, so... It didn't get off to the best start, but I tell you what a great interview. And, man, I wish him nothing but the best of luck. Great kid, great family. Don and Bob Washell played in the Eblen tournament with them many a time. We're not on the same team tomorrow, but I will see those guys tomorrow. And I appreciate Ben taking some time being on with us. All right, so the FIFA World Cup Final Four is set. So first game will be tomorrow afternoon at 3 o'clock. When France will take on Spain, and somebody said, why are they playing it at 3 o'clock? I said, well, in France at 3 o'clock, it'll be 9 o'clock at night. So, see, they're trying to make sure that these countries can still, you know, be able to watch their teams play. I think Spain's probably 7, maybe 8 o'clock at night. So, anyway, so, yeah, so that makes sense. And so at 3 o'clock tomorrow afternoon, they'll be playing in Texas at the AT&T Stadium. So it'll be a France and Spain, and then to me the big showdown is Wednesday, also at 3 o'clock, when England will be taking on Argentina. I think right now England is the team I'm rooting for. They've never won a World Cup, so get a chance for them to get. Or it's been a while, maybe. Actually, have they won a World Cup? I probably ought to look that up before I say that. But anyway, that's what I'm rooting for, man. I really am. I hope that they get it done. Argentina's been unbelievable this year. Messi has been unbelievable. They did a good job of shutting Messi down in the semifinals, but in the quarterfinals. But Argentina advanced. So once again, Tuesday, July 14th, 3 o'clock, we'll have France against Spain, and then Wednesday, July 15th, coming up this Wednesday, England taking on Argentina. That will be in Atlanta, Georgia. So just right down the road. I bet you my friend Robert Green, who was on with me last week talking soccer, I will just about guarantee you he's probably going to be down there. So I'd be shocked if he's not. But I'm pulling for England, man. I really am. I really want to see them get it done. And so, and win themselves a World Cup. So we'll see if it happens or not. And, of course, Major League Baseball, we're at the All-Star break. So we got the Home Run Derby tonight up in Philadelphia. So I tell you what, I love the Home Run Derby. I always have. It's a lot of fun. It's changed a little bit over the years, but still I think it'd be kind of cool. Kyle Schwarber is in it. You also have got his teammate Bryce Harper is competing as well. So we'll have to see if anybody besides those two can get it done. So you also have got Ben Rice from the Yankees, Junior Camarino from the Rays, Jordan Walker from the Cardinals, Wilson Contreras from the Red Sox. You got Murakami from the White Sox, and then Caligno from the Royals. So that's the guys competing in that. I'm just going to say, man, Schwarber or Harper, one of those two, I think will get it done on their home field. Because sometimes that is a little bit of an advantage, and both of them are competing. It'd be kind of cool if... Don't know how they got the bracket set up. It'd be cool if those two guys played in the championship. So we'll have to see how that plays out. So, but we are at the All-Star break. So that means it's always a time to kind of stop and see who's doing what and who is where. And as you look in the National League, the Braves, their lead over the Phillies is down to 2 games. As Atlanta was red hot early in the year, got off to the best start in all of baseball. And but they've slowed down. They've cooled down just a little bit. And so, but I will say that they have a 2-game lead over the Phillies, a 4-game lead over the Marlins, and an 8-game lead over the Nationals. The Mets continue to struggle. They're back there 16 games out. Now, the big thing I want to find out, and want to be curious to see who in the National League East will be a buyer as we head into the trade deadline, which will be coming up at the end of the month? So you got a feeling the Braves will make some moves. You got a feeling the Phillies will do some stuff. The Marlins, I keep saying they may be in buying mode. That's something we haven't seen too much. So we'll have to see if that works out. But we'll see. And then the Nationals, you know, they're a game under 500. I'm not sure if they'll have a chance to do anything or not. All right, so in the Central, the Brewers have a 5-game lead over the Cubs, 8.5-game lead over the Cardinals. The Pirates are 9.5 back. The Reds are 15.5 back. So Milwaukee's been pretty good. They got second-best record in the National League. So, again, I think we'll see some teams be a few buyers. Now, the interesting thing is in the West. Dodgers went into the weekend with a 14.5-game lead over the Diamondbacks. They were swept by the D-backs. They've lost 3 in a row. They've won, they're 5-5 in their last 10. So they're struggling just a little bit. Arizona, only 2 games over, above 500. But, again, the Dodgers have an 11.5-game lead. Now, the biggest thing is coming out of the All-Star break, L.A. goes on the road. They're at the Yankees, at the Phillies, at the Mets. Don't know why they couldn't just play Yankees and Mets in the same back-to-back. But anyway, they'll go to Philly and they'll come back to New York. So a pretty tough start because, again, the Yankees have been playing. They were struggling a little bit, but they're starting to play a little bit better. And then, of course, the Phillies have been really, really good. They've won the last 2 here. So it's a tough way for the Dodgers to get started to start the second half. So we'll see how that all plays out for them. And in the American League, Tampa Bay owns a 3-game lead over the Yankees, 10 over the Red Sox. Red Sox are red hot. They've won 9 in a row, and they've won 9 in the last 10. So they're playing some good baseball right now. Tampa has been the best team in that division. So, again, the Dodgers go into the Yankees. They haven't been there since, they haven't played in New York since the World Series back in 24. So we'll see what the Dodgers can do up there. Orioles 11.5 back, and the Blue Jays, who, of course, won the American League pennant last year. They're 12 games back, so be curious to see what they do at the trade deadline as well. All right, and the Central, you got the White Sox only 5 games over 500, and they're tied basically with the Guardians. Guardians one up in the win column, one more in the loss column too, so they basically percentage points are exactly the same. But the White Sox and Guardians tied. The Twins are 3 back. The Tigers are 6.5 back. Royals are 13 back. And in Scooble, you got to wonder what's going to happen with him. A lot of people think he's going to get moved by the Tigers. But if you listen to him, he doesn't want to go anywhere. He's hoping Detroit keeps him around. They're only 6.5 back. They are 8 games below 500. But in that Central, anything can happen. And they've had a ton of injuries just all across the board. The White Sox have been a pretty good story because, you know, they were very active in free agency, and I think they'll be very active at the trade deadline as well. And then we move to the NFC South. I mean, the American League West, where everybody's pretty much at or below 500. The Rangers, 2 games over 500 at 49-47. They have a game and a half lead on the Seattle Mariners, who are a game below 500. The Astros have made a little bit of a run. They're only 3 back now, but they're 4 below. The A's are 8 back, and the Angels are 11.5 back. But I tell you what, right now the West is kind of just a coin toss. I mean, you just don't know what's going to happen. Seattle, of course, was a big story last year. But and really, we talked a little bit about this in the last couple of weeks with the Brett Friedlander and also with David Glenn. I think we looked this year, pretty much it's almost like the SEC, the ACC. It's almost kind of like, you know, you got these dominant things. You got the West and the NBA is better than the East. There is no doubt that the best teams in all of baseball, I would say put Tampa in there. Tampa could make a run. But the best teams right now in baseball are the Dodgers, the Brewers, the Braves, the Phillies, the Cubs. And then I think you throw in Tampa and maybe Chicago and the Yankees. And here lately, maybe the Red Sox. Red Sox are 3 below, but they've made a nice little run here in the last little bit. So when you look at the wild card, that's really where you got to go because, you know, if you don't win the division, you still got a chance to win the wild card. And right now, the Red Sox actually lead the wild card standings by 0.5 game over, because right now you got the Yankees. I'm very sorry. Yankees lead. The Guardians are second. Then you got Seattle and Minnesota tied. The Red Sox are 0.5 game back. I was reading that. I was looking wrong at the thing there. So the Yankees right now are the best wild card team, followed by the Guardians. Then the Mariners and Twins are tied. The Red Sox are 0.5 game back. Astros are 1.5 out, so anything can happen. Then in the National League, the Cubs lead the wild card. Phillies right there are just behind them by a couple of games. Then you got the Marlins right now in third. Isn't that crazy? If Miami Marlins were to be a playoff team, that's not, those words don't typically come out of our mouth here lately because they've been such a down thing. And nobody goes to games. Nobody ever goes to the Miami games. Hardly anybody ever goes to Tampa. We've talked about here, move one of those teams to Raleigh if you want to. I guarantee you, people will show up in droves. And then you got the Cardinals are a game out of the last wild card spot. The Pirates are two out. Arizona, with that little run, they've now climbed within 2.5 out. So they're about 4 out before the weekend started. And the Padres are still alive, too. They're at 3.5 out. San Diego has just had all kinds of injuries. So as we get the All-Star game, which will be tomorrow, we'll start back to play Thursday and Friday, so we'll see how the second half plays out. And actually, we're already beyond the second half. They've already kind of hit the more than 81 games. I guess everybody's played about 95 games. So the second half's usually a little bit shorter than the first half. So we'll see how all of that plays out. Also in the NBA, you know, we talked last week about LeBron James will not be back. Still no word where he's going. He has not landed anywhere yet. But we also have had, of course, in the NBA, we've had some summer league games going on. Pretty cool to see Cordier Copeland, the kid that played at NC State last year. He signed a two-way contract with the Rockets. He's been in double digits, a couple of games already for them in the summer league. And summer league is kind of fun. You know, these first couple of games, all the big guys will play. So AJ from BYU has been out there. Boozer's been out there. We've had Peterson. All the guys have been playing. And, you know, they'll usually play a couple of games, then they'll shut them down. And then it becomes like, you know, rec ball there for a little while with some of the guys. You're not quite sure who's out there playing. But we will see where LeBron goes. And there were all kind of rumors out there. He was going to head to the Cavaliers. That still has not happened yet. We'll just have to wait and see where he ends up going because he hasn't signed anywhere yet. So we'll see where the King ends up settling down for the last run, really, in his career. All right, want to remind you, the Open Championship is coming up. Starts on Thursday. So head over to our website, WTZQ.com. Click on Programs. Click on the Sports Freak Hour. Right there on that page, you will see the link to sign up for the Majors Only Golf League. So, man, jump on in there. $25 gift card is on the line for at Broadmoor Links. And then, like I said, we've got about a dozen guys and gals who have been in this since the very beginning. And so they're in the running now for the Grand Slam Grand Prize, which is going to be a round of golf for four and four free lunches at Broadmoor. So we will announce that winner next week. But, hey, sign up. Play. What the heck, man? You got a chance to win a $25 gift card. I mean, that goes a long way to helping you play over at Broadmoor. So check that out and join in. Play the fun. We plan on bringing that back next year as well. So it's been a lot of fun this year. I want to thank everybody that has participated. And, of course, the British Open starts on Thursday. So we'll see who will be able to win across the pond. And I tell you right now, I like Scotty. Scotty's a defending champ. You know, it's hard to pull against Scotty Scheffler anytime he plays. And I'm not so worried that he missed the cut at the Scottish Open because, once again, it's Pete McDaniel, my first guest. He doesn't think Tom Kim has a chance because he just won the Scottish Open. So typically, if you win that one, you are not going to win the British Open. So we'll see how that plays out. So next week, we'll announce the winner of our Grand Slam Grand Prize. The following week, so 2 weeks from tonight, we'll have our preseason pigskin prep preview show. All four high school coaches will be here with me. We're also going to have a pizza party that day, too. So I'm trying to throw in as many peas in there as I can. So we're going to have a lot of fun here in 2 weeks. So, but folks, a lot going on in the sports world. Enjoy the Home Run Derby tonight, the All-Star Game tomorrow. Hopefully you will be back with me next Monday night as we talk sports here on the Sports Freak Out.
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13: I was at Horn Island on July 4th.
14: Investigators believe Wells drowned and say there were no immediate signs of foul play.
15: The U.S. says it's carrying out a third day of strikes against Iranian targets. It follows an escalation in the region. Iran and the U.S. now reinstating blockades in the Strait of Hormuz. The sister of the late Senator Lindsey Graham, now appointed to serve out the remainder of his term. Senate colleagues today honoring Graham with speeches, his desk now draped in black with a vase of white flowers on top. This is ABC News.
16: Update on the flooding in Missouri. The National Guard now saying it rescued more than 300 people on Friday. We know it gets hot in July, but 100 in International Falls, Minnesota, up there on the U.S.-Canadian border? That's tomorrow's forecast. It would be the first 100-degree day there in 103 years. Extreme heat warnings stretch all the way west to Utah. People who vape are joining the elderly and being most at risk for Legionnaire's disease, says New York City Health Commissioner Dr. Alistair Martin.
17: And when you catch a case early of Legionnaire's disease, you can actually treat this fairly straightforwardly. And we're seeing that folks, when caught early, are making it through.
16: 46 people who caught Legionnaire's disease on the Upper East Side of Manhattan are, many of them out of the hospital, no one has died. 180 cooling towers in New York City are being tested for the Legionella bacteria to see if that is what's making people sick across that part of Manhattan. I'm Wayne Cabot, ABC News.
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2: From the WTZQ Weather Department, this is Paul Speranza with your Monday evening forecast. We'll see these showers regenerate themselves tonight, and it's going to be muggy out there. Temperatures by the morning down into the middle 60s. During the day on Tuesday, we'll have showers waking up too. And as the day progresses, they will be tapering off, and temperatures will be warmer, getting up into the upper 70s.

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6: From the WTZQ Weather Department, this is Paul Speranza with your Monday evening forecast. We'll see these showers regenerate themselves tonight, and it's going to be muggy out there. Temperatures by the morning down into the middle 60s. During the day on Tuesday, we'll have showers waking up too. And as the day progresses, they will be tapering off, and temperatures will be warmer, getting up into the upper 70s.

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2: 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Federal immigration agents involved in another deadly shooting, this time in Maine.